Hello. That was Magnolia by J.J. Cale. Sorry. That was one of my favorite songs growing up. I used to listen to it a lot. And this is my new show. It's called Character Development. I had a show last season, I guess is what we would call it, called Codependent with my friends Hannah Moo and Tina Lee. But we decided to be independent this semester, and we started our own shows. Hence, this is my first time being in the studio by myself. It's pretty crazy. It's kind of scary. I didn't practice my intro, so this is like really long-winded. But you're listening to WMVR Cambridge, and this next one is called Hello, It's Me by Todd Rundgren.

That was Jesus, Etc. by Wilco. I remember when I went to Chicago, I saw like the buildings that are on the album cover, and that's all I could think about. I was like, wow, I'm finally seeing the Wilco building in real life. And that was like genuinely one of the highlights of my Chicago trip. So, pretty crazy story. The next song I'm gonna play is called Sandusky by Uncle Tupelo. And I also really like this song. It's a nice guitar-y instrumental track. It's kind of country, but I rock with it. So I hope you like it.

That was Edith and the Kingpin by Joni Mitchell, one of my all-time favorite musicians. And up next, I actually have another Joni Mitchell song, probably my personal favorite, called Coyote. Hope you enjoy.

That was Never Could Have Been Worse by Everything But The Girl. And up next, we have Hypnotized by Fleetwood Mac. This song is from before the time that Stevie Nicks joined Fleetwood Mac. And I've been listening to a lot of like really old Fleetwood Mac or like pre-Stevie Nicks Fleetwood Mac recently, because I really, really like a lot of the guitar lines they have on the songs. Like, such good melodies and like solos, and they're just like so sonically interesting. And Bob Weston, who's like the lead guitarist for a lot of these albums, has like really, really good solos and good parts. Specifically on this next song called Hypnotized, I really like how it sounds, and I hope you like it too.

That was 16 Days by Whiskey Town. And up next, we have another Whiskey Town song called Jacksonville Skyline.

That was Old Man by Neil Young. Listening to that song really makes me want to, like, drive down a country road with my windows open. Like, especially now that it's summer, like, I really miss driving. I used to drive all the time back home. I'm from, like, Pennsylvania, but I'm from rural Pennsylvania, like, the country. So it's actually pretty when you drive. Like, there's a bunch of horses everywhere, and, like, cows and farms and stuff. So it's super fun. Also, shout out to my now ex-co-host, Tina Lee, who's listening. I miss you. Come back to Boston, or don't. Definitely come back for the fall, though, because we're going to be doing our show, so you better be back. But I'm going to stick with the country theme, and I'm going to play Thank You by Bonnie Raitt. So I hope you guys like it.

That was Romulus by Sufjan Stevens. And up next, we have Carry Me, Ohio by Sun Kil Moon. Thanks for listening. 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

0: Hello. Welcome to Sewer Sounds 88.1 WMBR in Cambridge. I am Teep. And I've been on Thursday nights for a long time. And I might be moving. So check sewersounds.com for updates on any schedule changes coming this fall. Tonight's mood mat is house therapy. It's a thrifting session. This is a recording of a sub-session I did here for Mike LaRosa's show, House Therapy, in August 8th, 2009. And back then I'd set up two Technique 1200s and play a mix of vinyl. Anyways, the first bit that you're going to hear is Recluse, and it's the Hit It and Quit It show from Australia. That's what I played when I set up. And then you'll hear a little live mix in a bit, so keep it locked.
1: It's the Hit It and Quit It show, aggressively styled.
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1: hit it and quit it. 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

0: That's all Dean's fault. We love you, Dean, but the setup. No, we forgive you, bro. We're still all friends. What's happening? I actually chalked that up to the fact that everybody I know this weekend just got mad on the booze.
1: That was a play to the intro.
0: Yeah, that was basically...
1: It worked, you know?
0: I don't think that'll be setting the precedent for the evening, luckily. We do have a large show for you tonight. Going to be more on the heady house tip. Got lots of new stuff from lots of people that do hot stuff, like some new Isolay, some new This Is a Chez de Mer. Sometimes I Feel Like. Got some new stuff from Pepe Braddock. And some, Oliver Who Factory, some real nice stuff. So stay tuned. Chris Cox in the studio going to be rocking it with myself. And Ben Lawson's going to be rocking that Twitter, Facebook vibe for you. Tell your friends, tell your family. It's a Monday night party here on George FM. We'd love to hear
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0: Couldn't make it.
2: Sounds of the House Therapy. I am Teep, sitting in for Mike LaRosa on this Thursday night. Full moon.
0: Bex Coey for an awesome...
2: Gonna get started with a little Recluse, another Hit It and Quit It show. This one from the 27th of July. 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

0: tonight, Sue Sounds was curated here and overdubbed here at Purr and Cat Studios in Billerica. So it's Lola. Shout out to my mom, dude bud. Thank you for tuning in. 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You can find me on Blue Skies at sewersounds.com. And tonight's mood mat is House Therapy. And it's a thrifting session, of course.
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Just like that. We're into the live mix, full moon edition. House Therapy, I am Teep, sitting in for Mike LaRosa. Thanks, Mike. Mike's show is tons of fun to do. Also enjoy Tao's show, previous to this. 8 until 10, nonstop ecstatic screaming. Doing it and doing it and doing it well.

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House Therapy. 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

Detroit. Carl Craig remix. Yeah. Uh-huh. Previous to that, you heard a little Trust Me, Shake a Body, and before that, some Maurizio, oh, and of course, Moody Man. Anyways, just about 11 p.m., 88.1 WMBR in Cambridge, where the fan is on in the studio. It's full moon like that, so. Anyway, sorry.

episode. So retro. So now. 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Yeah, I'll be back. 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

Oh no. We called the cops. The cops, they want the rewind. Steve Downs. The artist is Steve Downs. STEDOWNES. A need for something else.

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A different frame of mind. 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This could be the last Thursday show of Sewer Sounds. 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WMBR.org. But the changes that are coming. Changes. Coming. Thanks so much for tuning in. Shouts out to the regular listeners. Coming right up.

Sofa King. Good. Oh, thank you so much for tuning in. 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What's up, regular listeners? This track's for you, Beatrix on KPAN. What's up? Hello, Brian Nerd, all the way across the West Coast. What's up, Double D, my buddy, my mate? I shouted out to Tao earlier, but what's up, Tao? Nonstop exact screaming Thursdays. It used to be Thursdays. What's up, Bloodworthiest? Bram, Pones. Hello, Audrina and Barry. Shouts out to Pete in Canada. I'm curious by. I'll be back in October. So pencil me in and find me on Blue Skies at sewersounds.com. Text a DJ last chance, 617-253-8810. All right, all right, all right, all right, all right.

Welcome to Psychomania, an undead biker gang of sound crashing through your brain with a smorgasbord of rock, indie, and alternative music. Buckle up for an unpredictable ride and whatever shiny things catch my ear along the way. We're gonna start off with Kid Tempest and Your Body's a Circus.

What was bad with Toshin? Preceded by Terminal Series and Anyway. Hi, Jai. Before that was Something I Said, and we started off with Kit Tempest and Your Body's a Circus. It's about quarter past the hour here on WMBR Psychomania. And we're going to continue on with Fay Wray and Why Don't You, live version.

That was Lunar Lock with Blind at Heart, preceded by Monty Mai and Japanese Girl. Hint for it before that with Numb Inside, and we started off with Bay Ray and the live version of Why Don't You. It's nearly half past the hour here in WMBR Psychomania. Gonna continue on with Grevo and the tune May.

That was Hysteria and Long Love, preceded by Air Formation and AM. Corpus Delecti before that with Twilight, and we started off with Grevo and May. About quarter till the hour here in WMBR, gonna continue on with Tale and the Tomb Dream.

Try. That was Whisper with Spirits That I Call, preceded by Tarana and Only One. My Manifesto and Sunstreak before that with The Healing, and we started off with Pale and the tune Dreaming. Wrapping the show, we're going to end with Sad Madonna and the tune Ivory.

You just heard Seismic by Midair Thief. The strumming pattern in the beginning of that song strangely reminds me of Elliott Smith, although that's probably unintentional, but I really like that one. This week I prepared some more relatively singer-songwriter acoustic type songs, and up next is Borrowed Tongue by Min Wee Lee.

That was just Jesse by Dijon. I am a much bigger fan of Dijon's more quiet, simple music, like Jesse. And honestly, all the tracks off of this album, How Do You Feel About Getting Married? I prefer it a lot to his newer music because I think it's just so simple and romantic. Kind of similar to how I feel about a lot of McG's songs. But yeah, that was Jesse. And up next is Logos by King Krule. I really like this song because it's more spoken word, and I just think it's really interesting. So yeah, Logos.

push and pose.

You just heard Nice Dream by Radiohead. I love that song. I used to listen to it a lot when I was in high school. I think The Bends is probably my favorite Radiohead album next to In Rainbows. I really like that one. Up next, I feel like these are kind of in the same realm of angst, but I don't listen to Mitski that much anymore, but I wanted to put in one of her songs because why not? I feel like it kind of fit with the Nice Dream vibe. But this is I Will by Mitski.

You just heard Oddities by Kim Ben-Nork, who's a Korean indie folk artist that I discovered relatively recently. And, you know, I don't know, I feel like some of the songs of this album are lean a little more closer to folktronica, but the song you just heard is probably more just folk notronica. I like it a lot, though. I feel like it's so nostalgic. Up next, I didn't even realize this, but I put a lot of, like, Korean folk indie music in today's set list. That was unintentional, but I guess that's just what I was feeling this past week. Anyways, up next is a song by Minwee Lee again. This is one of her singles from 2015, and it's in Korean, so I'm not gonna try to pronounce it, but in English it means Midsummer's Fantasia. Yeah, I hope you like it.

That was Circles Plus Parachute by Honep featuring Jane. Two more Korean indie acoustic folktronica-ish artists. I think the intro to that sounds really interesting, and then it leads into this nice, like, crux situation. Up next, I have... I think I played this song before. This is Sagu Palm song by Ishikai Aoba, but this is one of the live performance versions, and it features a lot of cool, like, instrumental additions to it, so I thought it was really interesting. Yeah, it's one of my favorite Ichikoyoba songs, Sagu Palm's song. Hope you like it.

That was It Ain't Me, Babe by Joan Baez. I must say, I must admit, that I discovered the song after A Complete Unknown came out and the performance with Timothée Chalamet and Monica Barbaro, I think that's her name, but who played Joan Baez. Their performance of the song from the movie went pretty viral on social media, and I discovered the song through that, which I feel like is kind of embarrassing to say, but it's... I don't know, I didn't really grow up listening to, like, Bob Dylan, Joan Baez, or Woody Guthrie, or anything like that. But I have a newfound appreciation for that era of music, and I really like this song. Up next is a new song from Steve Lacy's album. I don't really listen to Steve Lacy much anymore, but I thought it kind of fit with the theme of today's playlist. It's off of his new album. I think his album's called Oh Yeah? And this is called Nothing.

You just heard Kaendo by Frank Ocean. That was one of his singles that he came out with, I'm pretty sure before Channel Orange. I really like that one. Very quiet. Reminds me of that one Childish Gambino song, What Kind of Love. I feel like they have a very similar vibe. Also a very nostalgic song. Speaking of nostalgia, I forgot to share, but last week I actually went to... This is crazy, but I went to the BTS concert that they had in Boston because I was a huge freaking fan when I was in like fifth grade. I think I was like 11 years old. I was like super obsessed. Now I'm not as obsessed anymore, and I don't really... Guys, I don't know. I think their new music is kind of cringe, but let me tell you, live, none of it sounded cringe. Like, it was crazy. Like, all those songs, like Butter, Dynamite, like, I always thought those songs were really cringe, but hearing them live and, like, seeing them perform, it's like, dude, I was singing those songs at the top of my lungs, like, wow, it was crazy. Their stage presence is really, it's great, and I don't know, I feel very fortunate to have been in the presence of such, like, revolutionary artists, even though maybe I'm not the biggest fan of their music now. They felt, like, very... circling back to childhood type. Yeah, but I've been thinking about that a lot, feeling very nostalgic. Up next is, might just be the last song of the night, unless I have like 2 minutes of extra time, which in that case I'll just play some like short instrumental, I'm not sure. But the last official song of the night is Supernova by Meaningful Stone. Thank you guys so much for listening. I hope you guys tune in next week, same time. Have a good rest of your Thursday evening.

Good morning, friends. You are listening to WMBR in Cambridge, all the way on the left of your dial at 88.1. We are a community service of MIT, broadcasting from the Walker Memorial Building. This is Lost Futures. This show is on every Tuesday this summer from 7 to 8. And we're starting things off today with a track from Grizzly Bear from their 2006 album Yellow House. This is called Colorado.

We just heard a 1984 song by Rebby Jackson, older sister to Michael Jackson. Michael was actually the writer-producer of that track. Before that was one called Talk Box by Michael O'Mahony. That track's based around the Vocaloid synthesizer, which was a piece of Japanese software that came out in 2004. And even though he's from UK, the version of the software he had apparently could only sing in Japanese. So he used Google Translate. Incoming now, we've got something by Outkast.

up. CPT, LBC, yeah, we hooking back up. And when they bang this in the club, baby, you got to get up. Cause homies, thug homies, yeah, they giving it up. Low life, yo life, boy, we living it up. Taking chances while we dancing in the party for show. Slip my girl a 44 when she crept in the back door. 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Step up in the smoke, just a swank in my hair. Trick, quit talking, crip walk if you down with the set. Take a bullet with some grip and take the smoke on this jet. Out of town, put it down for the father of rap. And if you happen to get cracked, Trick, shut your trap. Come back, get back, that's the part of success. If you believe in the S, you'll be relieving yourself.

0: This is Herbie Hancock. You know, a lot of people are into hard drugs like skag and downers, and they don't really realize how much they're playing with their bodies, their lives, and the natural abilities that they're born with. Let me tell you, you don't need that stuff to get into music or to get into yourself. 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
1: Rushing out into the snow, with ululation so horrible and unearthly, he had flung his arms aloft and commenced a series of leaps directly upward in the air, the while shouting his determination to reach some big, big cabin with brightness in the roof and walls and floor and the loud, queer music far away.
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3: 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Ready? From the top.

0: mind. I kind of like English. That'll be 6 to 8 weeks before delivery.
1: The rising oceans, the warming temperatures.
0: The dying polar bears, no tigers in 50 years.
1: Rising poison in the air and water.
0: I can't understand it. Why the price of gas suddenly rises when oil goes up.
1: But takes months to go down long after oil falls.
0: I can't get behind any of that. I can't get behind the gods, who are more vengeful, angry, and dangerous if you don't believe in them.
1: Why can't

0: with you. I can't get behind that.
1: I can't get behind that. Everybody knows everything about all of us.
0: That's too much knowledge.
1: I can't get behind that.
0: Yeah. And what about student drivers using my streets to learn? If you're

0: Let's make it yours.
1: Everybody's got a longer life than me.
0: The leaf blowers. Is there anything more futile?
2: Car alarms.
1: Clap off.
2: Clap on.
1: Spam.
2: Size matters.
1: No, it doesn't.
2: Yes, it does.
1: No, it doesn't.
2: Yes, it
1: no,
2: does.
1: It doesn't. No,
2: yes,
1: it doesn't.
2: Yes, it does.
1: My
2: yes,
1: phone rings.
3: Make millions in minutes.
1: It's a computer.
3: Lose inches in hours.
1: Leave me the hell alone.
3: Eat more. Spend less.
1: The colonel is breakdancing. Give me a break.
3: When it turns around.
1: I can't get behind any of that.

sin after sin. Wrecked home, drinking, carousing. I was coming to a no good end. I was at the mercy of the devil. Yes, I was at the mercy of the devil. Then one morning, sick and debauched, the light of Jesus, oh yes, the light of Jesus fell upon me and I was saved. All right, said somebody in the back. Quit bragging. Put that thing away.

All right, starting at the top of that set, we had My Favorite Things, that's interpreted by Andre 3000. Next, we heard You Don't Love Me, parentheses, No, No, No, by Dawn Penn. That was from 1994. And the Mission Impossible theme song, as done by Randy's All-Stars. We then heard from Captain Kirk, a.k.a. Mr. William Shatner, with a track called I Can't Get Behind That. That one also featured Henry Rollins, and guitar from Adrian Belew. And finally, we heard from Nouvelle Vague with their cover version of In a Manner of Speaking. The gimmick on that first Nouvelle Vague album was that the singers had never listened to the original tracks, and they were just learning raw lyrics and melodies so that they were more free to interpret however they wanted. That track was a real standout from that project, in my opinion. Next up, we've got one from the Magnetic Fields. This is Take Ecstasy With Me.

0: That was Soul Rebels from 1970, the title track from the second Wailers album, produced by Lee Perry. Before that, You Tear Me Up from the Buzzcocks. We also heard Everything's Gone Green, which was a B-side to New Order's second single. It was released in 1981. We've got time for one more. We're going to hear from Lil Ugly Mane. This has been Lost Futures. Keep it right here. We've got Breakfast of Champions coming up at 8 o'clock.
1: Hello? Yes, this is Purgatory. The devil's speaking.

0: I serve you here.
1: Don't I know that?
0: I hope. I hope.
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You just heard from the Compagnie Christian Vicens. That's from the album Noche Novella. The song is Arc 96. And that is our theme music on this program. The program is The New Edge. My name is Ken Field. This is program number 1011. A nice binary number of The New Edge. And we continue to bring you a couple of hours each week of creative instrumental music. And we ain't going to stop now. So today we're going to hear music from Bjarke Fahlgren, I believe a Danish composer, musician, the album Turkis. We're going to hear from that. We're going to hear from guitarist Brian Sumner, who's been putting out a lot of very short pieces. We're going to hear two short pieces from his release, Blur, came out a bit ago. We'll hear from the Ciompi Quartet, that's C-I-O-M-P-I, Ciompi Quartet. From their new focus release, A Duke Moment. And I played something from this a while ago, a number of programs ago, and mentioned that I had just assumed that this was music featuring the work of Duke Ellington, but it's not. It's work coming out of Duke University. So we'll hear a piece, the first movement of a piece composed by Scott Lindroth. We're going to hear later in the program a re-release or maybe a new release of a concert, a German concert from, I think, 1972 by Chick Corea. That release titled Some Time Ago. We're going to hear from Colin Heshmat, pianist Colin Heshmat, and his group with a release called Elastic Groove. We'll hear from pianist Connor Hanek playing music by Hans Otte, O-T-T-E. The composition Book of Sounds, some beautiful work. We're going to hear several parts from that work performed by Connor Hanek. We'll hear, let's see, from Danny Fisher Lockhead. That's hyphenated, Fisher Lockhead. The release titled World of Difference. Danny Fisher Lockhead, an alto sax player. I think this is work that was created in Maine with a group. I'll check that out. Some very nice work there. And work from the trio of guitarist Dave Harrington, drummer Max Jaffe, and sax player Patrick Shiroishi. And that release on AKP is called Making Colors, some improvisational work, and we'll hear a bit of that. We're going to start off with this work from Bjarke Fahlgren. Bjarke Fahlgren, a Danish violinist, and I think also playing viola on this, for you'll see why I think that. The album is called Turkis, T-U-R-K-I-S. We'll hear Il Posto del Padre, the Place of the Father, and then we'll hear the second piece titled Viola, which is why I think he may be playing viola on this one. Although I'm no expert. He says, actually, in his press release, it says, his playing is rooted in a tactile, breath-like approach to the bow, shaped over decades with his nearly 300-year-old instrument. He says, I have worked with the bow the way others work with the voice, like a breath that is always present, even when nothing is being said. It is interesting, I think, his approach to the instrument. From there, we're going to listen to music from Brian Sumner. Brian Sumner, a guitarist who has released, as I mentioned, quite a number of often short pieces. This is from an album called Blur that he self-released. And we're going to hear It's All in Your Head and Something's Not Right. I don't know if those are related. I will agree that something's not right. So there you go. And from there, we're going to hear from the Ciompi Quartet. The album on New Focus called A Duke Moment. It features music from featuring, I think, Duke University composers. We're going to hear from Scott, a piece by Scott Lindroth titled Schley Road, S-C-H-L-E-Y, Schley Road, the first movement, Recollections, featuring the saxophone playing of Susan Fancher. We're going to get started with this work from Bjarke Fahlgren from the release Turkis, and this is called Il Posto del Padre. My name is Ken Field. The program is The New Edge.

And we just heard from the Ciampi Quartet from their release on New Focus, A Duke Moment, the Ciampi Quartet, the string quartet in residence at Duke University, and features music by Duke University-affiliated composers. This piece by Scott Lindroth was called Schley Road, First Movement, Recollections. And before that, we heard music from Brian Sumner, and we started out with some work from violinist, Danish violinist Bjark Fahlgren, the release Turkish. Next, we're going to hear music from Chick Corea. This is from a 1972 concert in Germany, in Bremen, in Germany. And the release, I think this is the first release of this material. It's on the Musicus, M-O-O-S-I-C-U-S, label, a German label, and they called the release some time ago, which of course makes sense. I looked up Musicus, I looked up the release. I couldn't find this release. It may not be available to purchase in the U.S., but you can do your own research. Some very nice work, solo work from Chick Corea in concert. He is recently done with his time with Miles and not yet sort of in gear with his next group, Return to Forever. And we're going to hear two things, Noon Song and Crystal Silence. You'll hear the applause at the end. From there, we're going to hear music from New York pianist Colin Heshmat. This is his debut as a leader, debut release as a leader, the release titled Elastic Groove, and it features Colin Heshmat piano, Ryo Sasaki trumpet, very nice work from Ryo Sasaki, Yuma Takagi bass, and Ben Klinase drums. And from that, we're going to hear Systems, I think an interesting piece from Colin Heshmat and his group. We're going to start off with this work from Chick Corea, from the release from the 1972 concert in Bremen, Germany. The release on Musicus, it's called Some Time Ago, and we're going to hear a Noon Song. My name is Ken Field. The program is The New Edge.

We just heard work from Colin Heshmat and his group, New York-based composer, pianist. And along with Colin Heshmat on piano, Ryo Sasaki, trumpet, Yuma Takagi, there we go, on bass, and Ben Klinas, drums. The album Elastic Groove, and we heard Systems. Before that, we heard two things from a live concert performance, solo performance by Chick Corea in Bremen in Germany, that release titled Some Time Ago, and we heard two things, Noon Song and Crystal Silence. 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Next up, we're going to hear music performed by pianist Connor Hanek. It's from a release on the Il Parata Records label, and the release titled Book of Sounds. And this is music from the minimalist composer Hans Otte, O-T-T-E. Hans Otte was, this work was composed between 1979 and 1982, a major work of how many movements? I'm not sure. We're going to hear parts 1, 6, and 9. And Otte studied at Yale under Paul Hindemith, went back to Germany, and had a position at Radio Bremen. There's Bremen again, where he was music director from 1959 to 1984. And so we're going to hear three movements from this work, parts 1, 6, and 9 of the Book of Sounds, composed by Hans Otte and performed by Connor Hanek. And after that, we're going to listen to two things, and we'll take a break and hear another thing from alto sax player Danny Fisher Lockhead, or Lockheed, L-O-C-H-H-E-A-D. It's hyphenated, Fisher Lockheed. And the album on Bandcamp is called World of Difference. Some very nice work. We're going to hear Dream Journal, String, and then take a break and we'll hear another piece. Danny Fisher Lockheed, based in Maine. And this is music recorded with an ensemble based in Maine. Danny Fisher Lockheed, alto sax and compositions. Emma Stanley, trumpet and flugelhorn. Aaron Henry, tenor sax and bass clarinet. Alex Trulove, trombone. Ross Gallagher, electric bass. Molly Obamsawin, upright bass. Ryan Blotnick, guitar. And Brian Shankar Adler, drums. Some very interesting work, in my opinion. And again, we'll hear two things from that. We're going to start off with this work performed by Connor Hanek and from the Book of Sounds, composed by Hans Otte, and we'll hear right now part 1 of the Book of Sounds. My name is Ken Field. The program is The New Edge.

We just heard work from the album. It's a Bandcamp release from Danny Fisher Lockheed. That last name spelled F-I-S-H-E-R-L-O-C-H-H-E-A-D. I may be pronouncing it wrong, and I apologize if so. The release titled World of Difference, and a great Maine-based ensemble led by alto saxophonist and composer Danny Fisher Lockheed. We just heard Dream Journal, followed by String. Before that, three things from Hans Otte's Book of Sounds. We heard parts 1, 6, and 9, the performance on Il Pirata Records, the album titled Book of Sounds, of course, and the performance by Connor Hanick. And we're going to hear one more thing from this Danny Fisher Lockheed album, World of Difference. We're going to hear Night Sea. It's about a 12-minute track. Nice work again from Danny Fisher Lockheed and Ensemble. And then we're going to close out the program with some improvisational work from the trio of Dave Harrington, Max Jaffe, and Patrick Shiroishi. Dave Harrington guitar, Max Jaffe, I think on drums, and Patrick Shiroishi saxophone. I think I have that right. The album called Making Colors, it's on AKP Recordings. And it's improvisational work, pretty clearly, and very nice improvisational work at that. We're going to hear two things from the album Open, and with the parenthetical 4-A, the number 4-A, I don't know what that means. And then we're going to hear an excerpt from the final track on the album called Track Keeper. And we can't get to the whole thing, but we're going to hear a bit of that. So hope you enjoy that. We're going to start off with this work, again, from Danny Fisher Lockheed and his ensemble from the Bandcamp release World of Difference. This is called Night Sea. My name is Ken Field. The program is The New Edge.

0: And as that track fades out, unfortunately, we don't have time to play the whole track, which is a very nice one, but we're just going to play what we can play. That's the track is called Track Keeper. And it's from the trio of Dave Harrington, Max Jaffe, and Patrick Shiroishi from the album Making Colors on AKP Recordings. Before that, we heard another piece from that album called Open. And prior to that, from Danny Fisher Lockheed from World of Difference, we heard Night Sea. 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
1: 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I love it.

This is WMBR in Cambridge. I'm your host Adam, and welcome to Dustbin. This is a new show, so let me give a quick spiel. Each edition, I'll be playing overseas pop loosely from the 80s and 90s. This week I have some classic Canton and Chinese pop that I think folks will enjoy. Each week I'll be exploring different countries and regions, so be sure to tune in next time to find out where I go. For this season, Dustbin is an alternating show, which means I'll be back at this time slot next week, or maybe next week. But either way, it'll be on the program schedule at WMBR.org, so head over there to find out when I'm playing next. What you're hearing now is Teresa Tung's Aiden, which loosely translates to lover slash spouse. This is not Chinese or Cantonese, I know, but I figured this song was too good to leave out. Following this, we'll be playing Wan Qiu, Late Autumn by Christopher Wong, and Yi Sheng Zhong Zui Ai, Love and Life by Alan Tam. Don't know how good these translations are, but this is the best I could do with Google Translate. Anyways, hope you enjoy.

轻叫声，共抬望眼看高空，终于青天优美为你献，拥着你，当初温馨再涌现。

Summer wind there by Shadowy Men on a Shadowy Planet out of Toronto. It's from 1990. The show is called Second Fiddle. 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I'm Rick Biskiroth, helped out most ably by Larry Hazrin. Play country music or thereabouts. Something like that. And this is all from WMBR in Cambridge, Community Supporter Radio. 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Let Summer Wind play out here. And Billy Clark, Elephant Revival with a cover. Margot Price with a cover. The Viagra Boys with a cover. And a new one, relatively new anyway, from Bobby Dove, which is a really good new tune. From Canada as well. There you go. Go Canada.

walk, walk,

Fast Fingers on the Fret are Tommy Emmanuel with a tune called Young Travelers, Living in the Light. This is his most recent album, came out October of last year. That was Bobby Dove from Manitoba, Canada with Fortune Teller. It's her fourth album. Viagra Boys with Amy Taylor, a version of In Spite of Ourselves from their album Welfare Jazz about 25 years ago. Margot Price, cover of Deportee, featured Joan Baez singing with her and the Memphis Mariachi Band. That is something new. Elephant Revival with their cover of White Rabbit there. That was live in 2016. And Billy Clark started us off with a rockabilly number there. I Saw a Dream Walking. That's from 1959. All right, got a few more old ones here and some new ones all mixed up. Bobby Charles, Uran Bradley, Lindsay Brothers, Lowell McGuire, Monterey's, and Tommy Emmanuel will signal the end of the next set. It's all here on Second Fiddle. Here's Bobby Charles.

Monterey's. What a great sound of that guitar, huh? What's Your Name? And Lowell McGuire, the crescendos. Leave My Girlie Alone. The Lindsay Brothers, let's go get down to business. It's from 1955. That's an old rocker. And Nuran Bradley, Dancing on My Grave. New EP, Blackwood Paw. And Bobby Charles started us off with Take It Easy, Gracie. All right, we got Ray Wiley Hubbard with something new here. Kimmy Bitter, something new. And Squirrel Flower, local. And Cody Jenks. I think I'm missing one. I'll announce it all when I'm done. Ray Wiley Hubbard here, The Night, from now Real to Real 4.

again. Maxine, the tune, Living in the Light, the album. Cody Jenks did Know It All from In My Blood. Squirrel Flower did Not Me from Say a Prayer to the Gods of Getting Going. She at least used to live in Boston, I know. Started playing Central Square once. There's about three people there. Margot Price, Don't Let the Bastards Get You Down. Kimmy Bitter did More, More, More from Bittersweet. The album just came out. And Ray Wiley Hubbard, The Night. An album, I don't know if it's out yet, even Real to Real. And guess which reels they are. All right, Rosie Flores and The Talisman. Margot Silker, Shiny Ribs, Social D. And Boone Creek with a re-release. It's Ricky Skaggs and Jerry Douglas, one of the Wee Boys.

Boone Creek there, yeah, re-release album from the 70s. Heard the tune I'm Gonna Settle Down. Social Distortion Tonight, new album called Born to Kill is out. Shiny Ribs did Arkansas Mud, their newest is Real Alligator. Margo Silker, Little White Cross, her new album is Little White Cross, or maybe that's a single, I'm not sure which. And Rosie Flores and The Talisman, Oh Yeah, Do You Love Me? That's a new single, for sure. All right. What we got next? We got Casey Musgraves. We got Sierra Farrell. We got Sunvolt. We got Billy Strings. And we got the Jayhawks. Every damn one of them's something new, just for you, here on Second Fiddle.

evil kind of strumming there, huh, by Tommy Emmanuel. Initiation 25 is the track from Living in the Light. That's his newest album. The Jayhawks did Kingston Girl, their new album Sanctuary Park. Billy Strings did I'm One of Those. His new one's called So Much for Goodbyes. Sun Volt did Kaleidosphere, Devil His Due, in parentheses. Sound Signal Serenades, their newest. Sarah Farrell, it's a single, Trying to Love You, that's just come out. And Casey Musgrave's new album's called Middle of Nowhere, and we heard Mexico Honey. All right, we're going to hear another one from Billy Strings' new album called Milltown Flood, then Bill Kirchin, and then Neil Young and the Chrome Hearts. He's got a new album called Second Song, and we'll hear the title track.

you love community radio. You can play long tracks like that. Second song from Neil Young and the Chrome Hearts from his new album, Second Song. Comes in at over 11 minutes there. It's a good one. Bill Kirchin, he's still going strong. Highway to Heaven from Cat Out of the Bag. And Billy Strings, Milltown Flood, from his album that is just out called So Much for Goodbyes. All right, we're going to hear Sad Daddy, the Mary Wallopers. We'll hear one more from that Neil Young album that just came out. We'll hear Casey Musgraves again. And we'll hear Steve Earle with Los Lobos. It's all on your community radio station, 88.1 FM, streaming the World Wide Web at WMBR.org. WMBR, that's right. Rocking a station in the Charles River Basin, I hear.

Steve Earle with Los Lobos, Volver a Celaya, Casey Musgraves, song about recovery, sort of, middle of nowhere. Neil Young and the Cromhearts, new album, second song we heard, Casting Me Away From You. The Mary Wallopers did The Big Mixer from Patty Wackery. And Sad Daddy did Break Into Your House from Ozark Shine. All right, we're going to hear Sadie's. We're going to hear Skip James. It's a re-release, a 1931 recording. It's a little sterile, I'd say, but, you know, the old recordings, you can't hear what the hell he's talking about. And we'll hear Eli Paperboy Reed, Dave Alvin, and Margaret Gillespie with quite a tune called That Rose. All right, up first, the Sadie's.

The usual obstacles, the typical slogs. I was tossed in a pit full of menacing dogs. Then sold into slavery for a $10 note. Surrounded by possums and suckled by goats. I was tied to a rock overlooking the Thames. Swept into the river and fished out again. Accused of adultery by a well-known harlot and burned at the stake by North African pirates. But as fate deemed appropriate, down came the rains, blinding my captors and dousing the flames, and drowning the harlot who called out my name. That's nothing unusual. It's just more of the same.

and I laid around Memphis for a couple of weeks. 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With no place to go and yet no place to stay. And to add to life's numerous petty frustrations, I was stranded for hours in the local train station before setting off to squander the seasons in the cities that blanket the northeastern regions. As we finally set off with great jubilation in the general direction of Pennsylvania Station, I recalled how my father said, "You're not to blame. A fool

With an uncertain future and dwindling reserves, old scraps of paper and overwrought nerves. I saw her before me, her foot on the stair, her hands on the railing, the wind in her hair. Well, it seemed like I'd seen her one time in L.A., at some local art gathering or some miserable play, or perhaps in Chicago, or maybe a dream. But dreams are beyond me. Who knows what they mean? And off in the distance, a slow-moving train, all covered with hobos, all drenched in the rain, trying to believe that their lives aren't in vain. That's nothing unusual. It's more of the same.

I went out walking one evening so fair, I spied a young jaybird circling the air. 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

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That's Tommy Emmanuel in the background, ready for the good times to get better from living in the light. We heard Sheryl Crow and Jesse Wells do Freedom Bus from Pick You Up. Well, I'm of Sheryl Crow's. We heard Kathleen Edwards, Save Your Soul. That album's about a year old called Billionaire. And Mary Wallopers from their new album, Patty Wackery did Kit Kat Club. Dave Alvin, new album coming out called Blackjack David. We heard Angel on Your Shoulder. It's recorded, I guess, way back, but just coming out now. Old Crow Medicine Show, featuring Evan Felker, did Revolution Now from Union Made. That's their newest album. And Margaret Glaspy, quite a tune, That Rose. That's new. Dave Alvin before that, on a compilation, Tonight I'll Go Down Swinging, a tribute to Don Heffington. He did Avenue C. And Eli Paperboy Reed with Swamp Dog did One Man's Trash is Another Man's Treasure from Reed's new album, Getting There. Skip James, Devil Got My Woman. That's a new cleaned up version that just came out. And the Sadies did God Bless the Infidels from Northern Passages. All right. Let me carry you out with a couple of my favorites right here on Second Fiddle, WMBI Cambridge.

0: right, that's it for Second Fiddle. Thanks for listening. That's a live version of Passenger Side by Wilco. And the great Merle Haggard before that. Today I started loving her again. This is WMBR, and this, my friends, is Cambridge.
1: Good morning. It is now 7 o'clock in Cambridge, Massachusetts. Actually, a little warmer than I expected today, although saying it's like less than 50 degrees, I actually didn't find it that bad. My name is Locke. This is Leaves Turn Inside You. Let's get started with... I was actually traveling to Colorado for a family wedding. Had a great time, although there was not much cell service, so only really got to listen to things that were downloaded. I had just like some old top 40 shows from the 1980s. So let's listen to classic Paranoid jam from the 80s. This is Who Can It Be Now by Men at Work.

You just heard Carry the Zero by Built to Spill. It's actually like, I was afraid it might be too obvious of a song to play because I know Built to Spill gets played a lot here. We actually have a poster of them in the office here, but that's a great song. And I don't know, it was the other one just playing in my head and it sort of just seemed to naturally segue out of Who Can It Be Now. It's funny, I actually, I mentioned that I had the downloads of like those top 40 shows, not to shout out the competition, but the, other than like NBR, the other radio show that I've always really enjoyed is on like, we had Sirius XM in my dad's car, and so I would always listen to the 80s on 8 station, which like is actually surprisingly really good. They have like the original VJs from like MTV's first run who do like the countdown of the top 40 for like different years of the decade, and I don't know, I actually think that they're like really endearing and they do like great little stories and explanations. I feel like they actually know a lot of the artists who they're talking about, but always really fun to listen to, and it's probably like the decade that I know the least about, so I always feel like I learned something new. All right, bringing it back to like 2025, let's do some K-pop. Here's Rico by NMIXX.

So I'm actually going to be on tonight as well. Actually, let me talk about that song a bit. That was Yumeo Mio by Haru Nemori, following up on Daijoubanai by Perfume. Two very different styles of song, but Haru Nemori, that debut record is just like, there's, as they say, like no skips on the whole thing. Maybe like the bonus tracks, just because they're not produced by the same producers did the rest of the record, but the whole thing is just phenomenal. Like, really well-paced record from 2018, highly recommended. But yeah, I'm going to be on tonight from 9 to 10, I believe, bringing in two friends who I've done shows with before. We'll do sort of like a collaborative thing to celebrate the end of the summer, start of the fall. It's always nice when there's like a rare available Friday with other people. 7 a.m. is particularly a hard one to get people in here. But yeah, feel free to tune in if that's a little more convenient than my usual time. Next up, actually, when I was in here doing a show with my sister a few weeks ago, which was a lot of fun, Vitamin Sneeve came on after that, and the this song like completely stopped me in my tracks, despite the fact that it was like almost midnight and I was so tired. This came on. It's the Machine Girl remix of their own song, Psycho War, off of like the Psycho Warrior comp that came out recently, and oh man, it's phenomenal.

That was, oh geez, I'm like on the verge of sneezing. What a fantastic feeling. But that was Show You How by the always beloved, fortunately lost very young DJ Rashad off of the seminal Double Cup. Whenever I listen to any like East Coast club music, I just need to go listen to that album again. Fantastic stuff. But yeah, just wrapping up here today, well, for now, I was joking that I'm going to be both starting and ending my day here. So I'll be back on at 9, and looks like we have an open spot at 10 p.m. as well, so I might just do a doubleheader, assuming that I can stay awake long enough to do 2 hours, but that'll be fun. Yeah, I think I'll just wrap up with some Mass of the Fermenting Dregs. I'm still super stoked that they're going to be coming to Boston in May. This is off of their debut EP, which is my favorite of theirs, Scabetti, which kind of transitions seamlessly into End Roll. So yeah, have a fantastic weekend, and I will see you later tonight.

I just cannot stress enough how much I love the vocals on Mask of the Fermenting Dregs' music. It's Natsuko Miyamoto, and she's just got like such a unique voice that just like cuts right through the mix. It's so emotive on every single song. Crazy to think that like they've been around for what, like over 20 years now? It's wild. I mean, they had a pretty long period in the 2010s where I don't think they were putting anything out, but very nice to have them back, and particularly touring the United States. Very, very lucky. But yeah, just gonna play myself out with End Roll here. This is an instrumental, but really great. And of course, as always, make sure to stick around for the Breakfast of Champions at 8 o'clock.

0: that far.
1: Bill.
0: What?
1: Strange things are afoot at the Circle K.
2: Dudes, you guys are gonna go back in time.
0: Yeah! You are going to have the most excellent adventure through history.
2: Who are you guys?
0: We're you, dude!
1: No way. No way.
0: Yes way, Ted!
2: Look, we know how you feel. We didn't believe it either when we were you, and we us said what we us are saying right now.
0: Okay, wait. If you guys are really us, what number are we thinking of?
2: 69, dudes! Look, guys, we gotta go.
0: Yeah, we gotta get back to the report.
2: Rufus! Listen to this dude, Rufus. He knows what he's talking about.
0: Right. Oh, and Ted, give my love to the princesses.
2: Who? You'll see.
3: Gentlemen, is everything all right?
0: Yeah, except how come the number is down?
2: Ted, don't forget to wind your watch!

0: two, three, four.
1: All right, let's take a trip in Rufus's time machine back 39 years to September 25th, 1987, where we revisit a radio show I hosted that very morning.

That is Dump Truck, who I just played a couple of weeks ago because they did a reunion show in town, as well as at the Dramfest festival that I went to in Catskill. But I am playing them again because I am looking back 39 years to a radio show I hosted on September 25th, 1987, and I played them then. They just put out that that album, their third album, For the Country. That song, 50 Miles, was definitely one of the hits from it. Before Dump Truck was the Died Pretty, a live version of their song Everybody Moves that was recorded on another college radio station on WERS a year earlier. And before the Died Pretty, the Babies and the song Nobody Wants Me, which was a single that I had just picked up a couple weeks earlier in Australia. David Green, fellow DJ David Green, and I had traveled to Australia for a couple of weeks. We saw lots of garage bands playing. We visited lots of record stores, brought back lots of great records. And in fact, the week before, on September 18th, I also, that was my first week back after the trip, and I played a ton of stuff that I picked up in Australia. But a week later, September 25th, 39 years ago this morning, I still had a lot of those records that I hadn't played yet on the radio. And you'll be hearing a bunch of them this morning, including that first one, The Babies, a great single from 1977. All right, how you doing? Good morning. This is the Breakfast of Champions show on WMBR. My name is John Bernhardt. It is a Friday, September 25th, 2026. But like I said, we're looking back 39 years. Up next, the band Cosmic Psychos. So they had an interesting history with WMBR. The guy who ran the label was this guy, Mario Borelli, who lived in Australia, and he had visited Boston and brought a whole bunch of things that we had never heard before, and hosted a radio show on WMBR, co-hosted with David Green, and I think maybe Albert helped out as well. But a year or two later, David Green and I went to Australia, and we met up with Mario. He had started a record label called Mr. Spaceman Records, and he was releasing stuff by the band Cosmic Psychos, who had yet to sign with Sub Pop or any of those bigger labels here in the U.S. But while we were in Australia, he gave us, they'd already put out an EP, but he gave us their full-length debut album, self-titled, and this was a song from it. I had played it the week before on September 18th, and I played it again this week. It is the song Going Down from Cosmic Psychos.

The Liars, recorded live at Cantones, released in 1987, recorded some years before that. The song Long Gone, which was originally done by a band called The Customs, and one of the many guitar players for The Liars, Peter Greenberg, perhaps playing on that version of the song, was in The Customs when he lived in Ohio. So that's the connection there. Long Gone from The Liars, followed The Killjoys with Johnny Won't Get to Heaven, a single from 1977. Band featured Kevin Rowland, who later formed Dexy's Midnight Runners, you know, Come On Eileen and so on. He was the singer. Before The Killjoys, The Original Sin. So this requires a little bit of an explanation because the same situation came up when I did a 39 Years Ago This Morning thing back in April. The Original Sin's first single was the song called Just 14, which at best is sort of a very bad joke and at worst celebrates pedophilia. So instead of playing that song, I played a different song, which was My Mother's Mirror from their album Big Soul, which actually came out a little later in 1987, I believe, a couple months later. Before The Original Sin's Cosmic Psychos and the song Going Down from their then brand new full-length debut self-titled album that we picked up when we met up, when David Green and I met up with the record label guy Mario Borelli in Australia. We had just returned from our trip there. All right, yes, so if you are listening, if you've been listening all morning, you've been hearing me repeat myself a bit. My name is John Bernhardt. This is the Brexit Champions. I am looking back 39 years to a radio show I hosted on September 25th, 1987, and playing the songs in order as I played them back then, except for the Original Sin song. And we continue now with a brand new one from a Boston band who was just regularly giving us demo tapes. And the songs were later collected on their debut album, sort of perhaps remixed, remastered, and so on, but basically the same song. And one of them was debuted 39 years ago this morning, the song Right on the Nail. And I actually don't have the original demo recording version, so I am playing the remixed version that was on their debut album, Joyrides for Shut-Ins, that came out a couple years later. But yeah, the song premiered 39 years ago this morning, Right on the Nail from the Cave Dogs. There's a chill.

0: That is I Spit on Your Gravy. The first and last time I ever played that band was 39 years ago this morning on September 25th, 1987. Well, until now. Please Don't Touch, originally done by Johnny Kidd and the Pirates. I think I came by the song because Motorhead did this collaboration with Girl School and they covered that song as well. Anyway, yeah, so I suspect when the I Spit on Your Gravy version came out, I was like, ooh, I know that song from the Motorhead thing. All right. I Spit on Your Gravy followed, what did that follow? That followed, The Out, a UK band, a single from 1979 called Who Is Innocent? The Go-Betweens before that, another single from 1982, one of their early singles, which I may or may not have picked up in Australia a couple of weeks before I played it 39 years ago this morning. Go-Betweens' Hammer the Hammer followed the Cave Dogs, brand new from them at the time, a brand new demo tape, Right on the Nail. It's what time is it? It is just about 8:43, somewhere around there, here on the Breakfast Champions, WMBR, where I am recreating a show from 39 years ago this morning. My name is John Bernhardt. If you want to reach out, 617-253-8810. I am pre-recording this show, so don't use your voice, but you can text using that number. You can also email at boc@wmbr.org. Up next, another band definitely influenced by rockabilly and that sort of thing. Tav Falco's Panther Burns. So wacky story. The album that we have here at WMBR that contains this next song is actually mislabeled. So when I played the song 39 years ago, I called this song Teenage Heart, which is how it was labeled on the album. But it's actually a cover of a song called Hey High School Baby by this guy Benny Joy from like 1957 or something like that. Anyway, so on Track Blaster, I am putting the correct title this morning. But if you look back 39 years, you'll see the incorrect title because that's how it was on the album. So anyway, here's Tav Falco's Panther Burns and Hey High School Baby.
1: Hey High

That is another Australian band called Craven Fops, who had just come out with their second 7-inch called Epic Merriment. Actually, that's not true. The first single was a 12-inch, which was okay, the first single. And I actually had totally forgotten about the second one until preparing for the show. That was a good one. Epic Merriment from Craven Fops followed The Fall from that double album that came out in New Zealand, sort of semi-officially by Flying Nun Records. I think it was supposed to be official, but Marky Smith didn't like it, so it never really went very far. But it's really good. Double album version of Man Whose Head Exploded, and started that set off with Tav Falco's Panther Burns and his version of Hey High School Baby. It's 8:58 here on the BOC. This will take us up to 9 o'clock. Local band World of Distortion. I played this sometime in the last couple of months when it was the first time I had played it, you know, 39 years ago. So I played it again 39 years ago this morning, World of Distortion, and the song Let's Go.

That is Red Cross with a remixed version of their song Play My Song. That was then new. Their album Neurotica was still pretty new. The remix really doesn't sound that different from the original. I do think the instrumental break there, the bridgey thing, does sound a little more upfront, I guess. But anyway, it appeared on this compilation called Certain Damage Volume 1. So back in the day, back in 1987, college radio stations would subscribe to these printed journals, back in the days when people read magazines. It was CMJ was the name of it. And they also tracked what albums and songs college radio stations were playing. So anyway, this was a new thing for CMJ, where they started putting out actual physical compilations of albums on CD. Anyway, Play My Song, this remix version, was on it. It hadn't appeared anywhere else at the time, and I played it for the first time 39 years ago this morning. Before Red Cross was World of Distortion with Let's Go. The second time I played that song, the first time was about a month earlier, and I also played it last month here when I was looking back, at a few songs that I'd played 39 years ago last month. All right, so that brings us up to date. It's a few minutes past 9 o'clock now, 5 minutes, I guess, 6 minutes past 9 o'clock. And this is the time in the morning when, back in the day, I would do the concert report, but I've been talking so much this morning that I don't think there's time for it. If there's a little time left over at the end, I'll play something new, I guess. So what did I have next? this young local band had just given us their first demo tape, and I played it for the very first time 39 years ago this morning. The band was known as Buffalo Tom.

All right, that is The Eastern Dark, a song called Stay Alone, which appeared on a 7-inch compilation with some other bands called On the Waterfront Volume 2 that came out on Waterfront Records in Australia. And also, quick background, again, I'm looking back on a radio show that I hosted 39 years ago this morning on September 25th, 1987. A week or two prior to this show, I had returned from a two-week trip to Australia with fellow DJ David Green. And I remember very specifically wanting to find that song, Stay Alone by the Eastern Dark. The 7-inch had was unavailable anymore. It was out of print. It had only come out a couple years earlier, but couldn't find it. I love the Eastern Dark. They had put out a great single, Johnny and Dee Dee, and a great EP. And this was like the one song that I hadn't heard, and I'd read in fanzines that it was really good and I should check it out. But this was the days before the internet, so you couldn't just listen to a song. You had to actually find the song and listen to it. And I did manage to get it during this trip. Yeah, it was good. It was interesting because it was different from the other songs. So I remember initially being kind of disappointed, thinking, oh, this isn't their best song. But over the years, I've grown to appreciate it. Eastern Dark did Stay Alone. They followed Dinosaur Jr. I think they were still known as Dinosaur at that point. They hadn't quite added the Jr. Their second album, You're Living All Over Me, had come out a few months earlier. That was Little Fury Things from that. Cinecide before that, a band from the Midwest from the early 80s, Don't Come Crying to Me, and started with Buffalo Tom, Deep in the Ground, which, listening to that song now, it's kind of all creepy, like Halloween-y and stuff, and I could imagine thinking that Buffalo Tom might have been a different sort of band than they actually ended up being. A song that ended up on a B-side of a 7-inch and as like a bonus track on a later reissue of their first album, but initially it was not generally available. Deep in the Ground from Buffalo Tom, starting that set off. Okay, it's 9:19, 9:20 here on the Brooks of Champions. My name is John Bernhard. Again, this show is pre-recorded this morning, so if you would like to reach out, you can text me at 617-253-8810 or email at boc@wmbr.org. The next song that I played 39 years ago this morning was from the newest album by New Yorkers Pussy Galore. The album was called Right Now, and this song was called All Right from Pussy Galore.

The Chills. And the song Party in My Heart that appeared on a 12-inch single back then. I kind of cheated a little bit. I played a few years ago, they released a remastered version of their Brave Words album with some, you know, extra B-sides and so on it. And I played it from that as well, because it really does sound a lot better than the original mastering of it. So there you go. I hope you forgive me. Party in My Heart from The Chills followed The Desperate Bicycles, one of their handful of singles that they released in the mid-late 70s. Desperate Bicycles, UK band. Yeah, they put out like a handful of singles and one album, I think. The medium was tedium. It was easy, it was cheap, go and do it. That was their philosophy. Before Desperate Bicycles, Pussy Galore from their then new album, Right Now, the song All Right. Yes, we are looking back 39 years, recreating a radio show that I hosted on September 25th, 1987. And we move on with The Pagans, who were a band from Ohio that put out some singles in the late 70s and an album in the early 80s and then kind of disappeared. But then they got back together in the late 80s, started playing shows again, and they released a live album called, what was it called? The Godlike Power of the Pagans was the name of the live album. Anyway, it was brand new in September 1987, and this was the song I played from it, from The Pagans, the song I Stand Alone.

That is Pete Fender and a song called Promises, Promises, a song. I played that last May, or a few months ago in May, when I was doing a mini theme set of Promises, Promises songs. Anyway, Pete Fender was in the Fatal Microbes, was also the son of V Subversa from the Poison Girls, but that was a single he put out in 1980. Before Pete Fender, we heard the Vultees, an Australian band who single I'm sure I picked up in Australia where I had been a couple weeks earlier. Their second single, Kick It Out. The first one, Heaven, I think is a little better, but that's Kick It Out's pretty good. The Vultees did Kick It Out. Nipple Erectors before that, featuring Shane McGowan, pre-Pogues from 1978, the song King of the Bop, also a 7-inch single, and started off with something that was then new from the Pagans, a live song called I Stand Alone from their then brand new album, The Godlike Power of the Pagans. Live. Yeah, looking back on 1987, a show that I hosted 39 years ago this morning, the next song that I played was another new single that I picked up in Australia where I'd been a couple weeks earlier. The band Voodoo Lust had put out one single, which was okay, but the second one, I thought the B-side actually was just really good. A nice little power pop tune from Voodoo Lust. This song is called Gossip.

That is the band Eighth Root Army and a song called Record Burnin' Party from their album Nihilist Olympics that came out in 1985. A band that was from East Hampton, I believe, Western Mass there. Before Eighth Root Army was Voodoo Lust and their song Gossip, the B-side of a single that had come out in 1987 that I played for the first time 39 years ago this morning as I look back on this whole show that I hosted 39 years ago this morning. I had been to Australia, as I mentioned a bunch of times, and brought back a whole bunch of records. That was one of them. Got a couple more songs here before we wrap things up. I think I'm going to have time for like one extra song afterwards. What will it be? Who knows? I'm not even sure yet. I have to see how much time I have left. But the next band I'm going to play was the band that I put a single and a song on a 7-inch compilation. So basically three songs. But I came back from Australia with a new album of theirs, which was released on a double EP. So it was like, you know, two 12-inch records that they could have fit on one album, but instead they did it at 45 RPM on two EPs just to be fancy. Toys Went Berserk is the name of the band. And another Toys Went Berserk fun fact is they actually came to Boston a few years later. I'm going to say around 1990 or so, or 1991. They recorded their last album here in Boston. I guess it was 1990. They recorded over at Fort Apache in Cambridge, and I think they did so. I remember them telling me at the time, actually, that it was cheaper for the four of them to fly over here to Australia and record at Fort Apache than it would have been to record at a similar studio in Australia where they were from. So anyway, they did that. It was supposed to come out on Matador. It didn't for whatever reason. It just ended up coming out on this Australian label. But that's not the record I'm going to be playing for you now. I'm going to be playing this thing that was there, actually, their first album called Pieces. And at the time they were also often especially the singer compared to Susie and the Banshees, and I did like their music, but I will say I think you'll hear it as well. From their album Pieces, played for the first time 39 years ago this morning, here is the song John Doe from Toys Went Berserk.

confused with the Australian band that became Tropical Left Storm. The Drones and a song called City Drones from their Further Temptations album that came out in 1977. And before that was Toys Went Berserk from their then new 39 Years Ago This Morning album. Pieces, their first full-length album, and the song John Doe from that double 12-inch EP thingamabob I was describing before. That is about it for me. I hope you enjoyed this look back recreation of my radio show from 39 years ago this morning. I have time for one last song for you, and this one is not from 39 years ago. It's brand new. It's a band from Texas. These young women, I say that because they are in fact all young women, and they are called Paper Jam, and the song is great. I hope you like it. It's called Roaming Eyes. I'll be seeing you.

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1: 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It's called frequency modulation. 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
3: 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Thanks for tuning in. You are still tuned to 88.1 FM WMBR in Cambridge. 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

0: All right. Hey, late risers. Welcome to it. Just after 10 o'clock in the morning, you are tuned to WMBR in Cambridge. My name is Mook. I've got you for the next 2 hours. I said that already, didn't I? Because we are live down from the basement of the Walker Memorial. In B control, all alone down here for the time being. We might get a guest, though, so we'll see who rings the doorbell. This show, as we are every single weekday from 10 a.m. until noon, we play loud, fun, punky stuff, including that new one there from Split Dogs, Shake Some Action, a new single that they put out, 2 days ago on Venn Records. Hope you're enjoying that one. We'll see where it goes. The album's going to be called Nice and Rough, and it drops today. Yes, it does. How about it? Crack Research Team, we're still on it. I'm going to put all this in Track Blaster eventually, too. We got a lot of new stuff to play. It's a new album day. I'm excited. Are you excited? We are excited. In the background, we lost a good one. One of the original founders of Martha Reeves and the Vandellas. Rosalind Ashford, or Rosalind Ashford Holmes. The soprano singer in the background here. Rocking her R&B, just passed away on the 15th of September. So we'll do a little pour one out for Rosalind here. All right, like I said, I am live. If you want to hit me up, 617-253-8810. I will be here until noon. Hopefully getting quick on the texts. I was pre-recorded last week, so thanks for everybody who did chime in. Glad to have you. And I don't know, so we do. You know the ropes. You know the ropes. All right, we're gonna keep this going. Again, I'm gonna try to get everything on Track Dash Blaster if you want to check it out, but we're gonna try to keep relatively new. But if you want to request, 617-253-8810, let me know what you want to hear, and I'll see if I can slot it in. We got something new coming out of Brussels, I think. Maybe this is Antwerp. I don't know. Maybe it's Belgium. Again, Crack Research Team is just waking up. We'll see what we can do. But Frankie Trandupel has a new one out called Superposition. It is off Secret Tips and Golden Tongue. It just came out about a week ago. So, again, new for you, new for me. We're going to enjoy it here. But do stick around. I got a great show for you here on the Late Risers Club, WMBR in Cambridge.
1: Granny got no bread. Granny got no bread. Granny got no bread. She lost her head. 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She dead. 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Granny lost her head.

0: Hey, all right. Welcome back, Late Risers. All right, we are rocking now. First set down, I'm going to read back what we've been listening to, and then I'm going to introduce somebody who just came into the studio. Oh, this is going to be a good one, so stick around. I'm going to enjoy this next set. All right, so what do we do there? We just had Soapbox there out of Glasgow. Their new single, Drafted, is adorably Scottish. Really found that one. And, you know, what's a little Late Risers without some end-of-song accordion for you? I'm going to try to link to it in TrackBlaster, but we'll see if we can get to it. Before Soapbox, we had Wine Lips. Their new one is called TV Dinner. We heard the track Maybe You Can Give This a Shot. Been really digging that album, so I hope you're enjoying it. Blair Gunn before them with Postmodern Dance. That's off their new one called Nonstop Bullets. Then we had Lambrini Girls with Cult of Celebrity. That's one of their two tracks that they've just launched out. Get a chance to see them. I highly recommend getting there and jumping in that pit. For checking out Lambrini Girls, I'm going to link to their track on Bandcamp. If you want to go to our website and click around, you'll find it. Then what did we have? We had the Rat Utopia Experiment before them. I was going to find something from them. Lobotomize Me is what we heard. And they've got one. No, it's just a single they put out in June. And they are out of Pacific Northwest, I think Tacoma. Real Grammy for you there. And yes, I think the B-side of that is Three Banded Armadillo. So we heard Lobotomize Me. Ty Segall's got a new one called Chrome. We heard the track Glass before that. A little shoegazy. I know. We're doing what we can. And then before Ty Segall, where were we? Oh, we were in Antwerp. That's what I was trying to find, that beautiful city out there. What a great train station they have. Frankie Trandupel. Drupal, pardon. All the double A's and the double P's. Their track Superposition is what we heard off of Secret Tips, Golden Tongue. And who put that one out? Is that even a thing? I bet you I can find this. Again, I'm working a little flat-footed here. That's off Singularity Records. And then we start off the whole shebang back at the top of the hour with Split Dogs. Their new one is called Nice and Rough. And we heard Shake Some Action. That's S-U-M. And in the background, yes, we have an RIP going out to Rosalind Ashford, who just passed. There we go. Look at that. Multiple sources, multiple beds. We're doing it. She just passed on September 15th, born September 2nd, 1943. Lead singer, soprano for Martha and the Vandellas. And yes, I love digging in the archives here and finding all of the Martha's and the Vandellas displayed across the library. I was hunting the M's and the V's back there in the record library, but found it. It's spinning the greatest hits on TT1 for you. All right. I am super, super jazzed because we have a guest in studio, which I rarely get to have here, because who can spend their Friday morning here in a dank basement on a beautiful fall day like today? But we have Heather from Pink Slip. Heather, is your mic on? Is this working for you?
1: See, hey, it sounds like it's working.
0: Hey, yes, we got
1: Hello.
0: You. Mic too. Welcome in. So today's a big day for you.
1: It sure is. We just released our very first full-length album, which I keep saying over and over again because it doesn't quite seem real. And also is kind of funny because it's probably only like 5 minutes longer than our last EP. But you know what? 9 songs. It feels real. So it feels really real.
0: Is that the mark? Is it a 9-track makes it a full-length?
1: I don't know. I just know this one, it took a lot of more work and a lot of more, you know, a lot more investment, I think.
0: Mm-hmm.
1: Money-wise and time-wise and just energy-wise to really get this to be something that we were really proud of, that we felt like really represented our sound and kind of the spirit of our band.
0: So. Oh, that's so good. So yeah. Pink Slip's new album dropped today.
1: Yes.
0: And it's called Bathtub Madonna.
1: It sure is.
0: It's so good. So tell us about the album.
1: Yeah, so Bathtub Madonna, I'll just talk a little bit about the title of the album. I assume that, you know, people are regional, local around here and know about Bathtub Madonnas, but, you know, we kind of see that as a symbol not only of my own, like, you know, guilty Catholic past and sense of, like, being watched and surveilled at all times, but also really, like, we love a lot of New England symbolism. Bathtub Madonnas are plentiful around, especially Somerville, Cambridge, all of these areas.
0: Oh, Lower Alston's got a whole bunch in the yards.
1: Exactly.
0: It's great, yeah.
1: Mm-hmm. Yeah, right. And so it's like this sense of kind of being watched, kind of being judged, and maybe also offering, you know, a little bit of redemption. So we're trying to give people that little bit of redemption, that little bit of hope amongst the, you know, the generally bad vibes that we're all experiencing. Our album cover also is a photo taken by a local photographer and anthropologist and professor and very, very cool person, Deb Pacini. So I just got to shout her out.
0: Yo, Deb.
1: Yo, Deb. And and it really kind of represents the sentiments of the album. We kind of are all over the place, but I think there is like a running through line that I hope people, you know, can absorb from it, which is, you know, I think kind of our perpetual through line, which is like everything is not a hot mess, is a cold and shivering and miserable mess. But if we hold on to each other, we can maybe survive, maybe even build a new world. Who knows? So that's kind of where we're getting at. And don't worry, it's a lot of fun too.
0: I love the optimism in it. I mean, that's what ska is, right? I mean, it's ska punk. There's definitely the undercurrent of life sucks, it's hard, but let's get some horns and blast it out and run around in circles.
1: 100%. Yes, absolutely. As Jeff Rosenstock once said, everything is falling apart, but I can't. And I feel like that's kind of our... I can't steal his words for our motto, but, you know.
0: That's a philosophy for us.
1: Yeah, for sure.
0: I love it. So you've got this album dropped. You've got a show next week.
1: Yes, we do.
0: Tell us about it.
1: Yeah, so we have our album release party. It's going to be next Friday at Faces in Malden. We are super, super excited for it. We're going to have some treats in store. We got some new merch. We got some amazing bands that we're playing with. Little Low and So Many Dangers. So Many Dangers are out of Rhode Island, and you might call them Prague ska, doom ska. Ooh. They're heavy, with a really badass female vocalist. You know, there might be a bit of a trend. Same thing with Little Low, incredible female vocalist, just like really hard on your sleeve. I think I call them dream punk, and they are they're so fun. They're so lovely, and we're so lucky to get to play with them. And you know, right next door to where a lot of us live, and it's gonna be fun. It's going to be a blast. We're really, really excited. We want to see people come out there. So.
0: That's awesome. That's in Faces next Friday.
1: Yes.
0: October 2nd. Is that right?
1: Yes. We have 1 week to learn all the words, guys.
0: Awesome. So what's it like in the ska scene around Boston these days?
1: It is pretty remarkable and resilient. Right. I mean, we have had some really amazing support from our fellow ska scene stalwarts. We have to always shout out the New Limits. They have like just been huge supporters of us. We mutually just, you know, are kind of obsessed with each other. Well, I hope they reciprocate. I think they do. We also steal their band members. Like, we're kind of
0: okay,
1: like incestuous.
0: Yeah. Totally.
1: Mm-hmm. Yeah, we're all in like a weird ska. Cool. Is that? I'm so sorry. I have to retract that.
0: I'm going to
1: strike it from the record.
0: No. Bingo on all the ska puns. That's why I invite you on.
1: That's what I got. Yeah. That's what I got for you. But yeah, and then there's, you know, there's other amazing bands that we love to play with in the local Boston ska scene. And
0: like Western Mass. Weren't you just out there doing some festy stuff?
1: Yeah, we did. We were at the Pioneer Valley Ska Fest, which was amazing. Mm-hmm. Hundreds of people came in and packed like an old church. And like, it was a blast. That was awesome. Mm-hmm. And we got to play also with some bands. I mean, we got to Buck a Nine and Thumper.
0: Yeah, crazy
1: and like
0: awesome.
1: Yeah, it was really, really sick. So
0: what's the average age of the Western Mass Ska Fest? Not to like dive too deep, but I'm curious how it's rolling. Mm-hmm.
1: It's really interesting. There is like a unique, there is a small but mighty like young adult contingency. Mm-hmm. I would say it's mostly people in their 30s and 40s and their kids. Mm-hmm. But then there is a growing contingency of like late teens, early 20s, like college students that are like finding this and that are, you know, there's a lot of nostalgia, like I think justified nostalgia for like a better, even if it was mostly a perception past. Mm. So I think that there's like a little bit of, I actually met some people at the Ska Festival. They were kids, you know, they were college students that like started their own like radio show. And I was like so stoked. Sick. And they created their own band and they were really into Ska. So I was like, you know, the kids are all right.
0: Kids are all right. And I'm curious, like we're in what, like fourth wave-ish Ska? What's the fifth going to be? Come on.
1: we've been surfing that new tone wave. I mean, I think, yeah, I don't know. I mean, I just think Ska is such a like liberating genre because it does not require you to, it in fact, you know, relinquishes you from having to take yourself seriously at all. And yet, because of that, because it's like always, you know, been a kind of like maligned or like ignored or made fun of genre to some extent. So it's like, okay, if I'm doubling down on Ska, then I don't give a, you know, I don't care what people think, truly. And so that gives you that kind of freedom to explore. That doesn't mean that the music doesn't matter or that the sentiments in it aren't, you know, authentic and real. And that's something that we always try to balance is like, yeah, we want fun music. We want that like catharsis and that energy, and for people to kind of live vicariously through that joy that we experience, like making the music and being on stage. And that's what we really do experience at our shows. I mean, that Pioneer Valley Ska Fest, like that was kind of the first time I had seen like an audience actually really know our lyrics and singing it back to us, which was really incredible. So we want to give people that, you know, that experience everywhere that we go, while also still like there's still messages in there that we, you know, that are important to us, you know, and share our values.
0: Totally. I mean, there's definitely like a social justice message that underscores all of your tracks.
1: Yeah. Really, yeah. Except for that. Maybe one of the ones we're going to play today. We're playing one of the brattiest, our like brattiest song, but.
0: Is that Finger Food?
1: Yeah.
0: Okay, yeah. It's good. It's good. That was a good drop single though, I will say. And you're also going to Fest, right?
1: Yeah.
0: Talking
1: it's
0: about.
1: Actually insane.
0: Yeah. Ska groups. Mm-hmm. I played a whole Fest set last week. So
1: snap.
0: I was like, oh, we got Pulley coming out.
1: You yes.
0: Got, like, it's the lineup is
1: crazy.
0: Insane.
1: Mm-hmm. It's literally insane. Our day, like that we're playing, like the Depot Village stage on Saturday, it's like it's an absolutely insane lineup. Like if for people in the ska world, like it's actually ridiculous. And even if you're not, like it's literally like, I mean, that whole weekend, Half Past Two, Cat Bite, obviously got to shout out Wilhelm Scream, Trevor Riley, from Wilhelm is the one who did our record. And
0: cool.
1: I think it really shines through, right? His touch.
0: I didn't realize that. That's great. Where did you record?
1: At his studio in New Bedford. Anchor End. Yeah. So that was just an incredible experience. That's what I meant in terms of just, we really invested like the time and like, some money into this one. We really wanted to make something that, you know, we could be really proud of and we felt really represented our sound. And we also wanted to give our poor guitarist/engineer a break so that he could just like play on the album and not mix and do everything else and record it himself. But shout out Wilhelm. I think that I give Trevor all the credit. I think that he's the one, because he posted us recording with him, that Fest found us that way. Because just don't know how any other way that this would have happened. It just feels like an absolutely insane dream come true. So.
0: I mean, congratulations on getting out there. And it's the end of October. Folks want to get down there in Gainesville. Yep. It's like the who is who of the national ska scene.
1: And punk scene and like all of these legendary bands. I mean, you cannot go wrong at Fest. You're going to have an incredible time.
0: Yeah, I mean, I'm not surprised you got picked because you all have been out and about. I mean, I've seen Pink Slip play like the Rat City Arts Fest, seen you out in Ports Fest. Like, you are getting out into the streets. And it's cool because there's a scene that's really thriving here. And you all are really holding it down.
1: Oh, well, thank you so much. And they hold us down. I mean, it's so nice to wake up this morning and see people posting about the album even before I am. You know, that's like, I'm like literally waking up. Well, I didn't even sleep. I woke up at like 3 a.m. I was so excited. It was like Christmas morning. So, we're very, very lucky. We're very, very privileged to be part of the scene and to be, helping the scene grow. I feel like there's new like ska bands popping up like mushrooms like every day.
0: Yeah, it's the Ska Licule network is really growing. I really love that. All right, so we're gonna play Finger Food, and then we'll play something from some of your co-bands that'll play next week with you. And stick around if you want to read the concert report with us in about 15 minutes. You cool?
1: Sounds great. Yeah, right. Sounds like a blast.
0: All right, cool. We got Heather here from Pink Slip promoting the new album. It's called Bathtub Madonna. Just drops today. Self-released. Congratulations.
1: Thank you so much.
0: It's so cool. And they got a show next week at Faces. We'll talk about that next week as well. But yeah, so we'll hear a finger if you want. You want to give us a primer on what we have coming up?
1: Yeah, so this is what I said. This is our bratty, snotty track. We released it as a single. We have a music video for it coming out that is extremely fun. If you check out our Instagram page, Pink Slip Ska, you can see some stills and some behind the scenes videos, and that video is gonna be sick. But yeah, it's really about, you know, people who got stuff to say and somehow like are just kind of obsessed with you, and you're like, are you just trying to make out with me or what? Might as well buy you dinner. So we're going to, we'll listen to that and hope you enjoy.
0: Okay, here's Finger Food off the new album called Bathtub Madonna from Pink Slip.

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0: All right, team, hold on one second. We got a failure of Wi-Fi's here. I'm going to see if I can pull this together. Give me one more minute, and I'm going to play you a little bit of another promo. Apologies. We'll see if we can figure this one out for you.
1: Julie Bottoms doesn't turn the radio on in the morning because she's afraid all she'll hear is a talk show. Robert Ticklebum refuses to turn the radio on because if he hears Britney Spears one more time, he's afraid he'll die. John B. Hines is unable to turn on his car radio because, well, he doesn't have a car. 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These poor people live with a tense, unrelenting fear, worry, dread, and uncontrollable thoughts of the Baja Men. New research has brought a treatment. The Late Risers Club. Good loud music in the AM. We think the music is the most important thing, don't you? Monday to Friday, 10 a.m. to noon, The Late Risers Club on WMBR. 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

0: And we're back. All right, late risers. Awesome there. That was Pink Slip doing Bathtub Madonna for you just then. They'll be out next Friday out at Faces in Malden as their record release show for their first full length called Bathtub Madonna. Before that was Little Low. Their track Dark Beer Archives is off Sunshine Guilt. They'll be opening. I don't say opening. They'll be playing along with Pink Slip next week as well. And then we had So Many Dangers out of Rhode Island, who will also be at that show at Faces next Friday. We heard the track The Boy Who Can't Get Clean. That's off the Close the Curtains EP. And then we had Pink Slip again with Finger Food, the single that they put out from Bathtub Madonna last week that I played you. I wanted to play it for you again. It is, yeah, bratty, as Heather called it. And we still got her over in B Studio. So Heather is going to tell us what's going on in the clubs today in case you want to go out and enjoy yourselves. Heather, what's up?
1: All right. So today we have Liturgy and Guppy at the Middle East upstairs. And then downstairs at the Middle East, Son Rompe Para.
0: Son Rompe Para.
1: They are so good. I've seen them before. They're like punk cumbia.
0: Mm-hmm.
1: Extremely sick.
0: Like if you've never heard a marimba played like that, just like get yourself to the front row.
1: Saw them like in a random field in Western Mass. It's a weird story.
0: It's how that works.
1: It's kind of how it works.
0: I'll be there. Yeah, let's go
1: sick.
0: Rock it.
1: Mm-hmm. Outnumbered, The Promised End, Run Up and Cranked at O'Brien's.
0: Mm-hmm.
1: Oh, and then Peaches at the Wilbur. This is unfair.
0: This is
1: brutal.
0: How are you going to split today?
1: I don't know.
0: Mm-hmm.
1: Automatic and Accessory at Sonya.
0: Mm-hmm.
1: We got Honestav, Untitled, and Judah Weston at Royale. Tin Liquor and Hell Sloot at Roadrunner. Am I supposed to know who these bands are? This is where I realize how old I am. Okay. Suitable Miss, Borzoi, In Shallows, and Tomorrow Untold at the Cantab. Chinese Football at Arts at the Armory. Never Gonna Make It and Toverish at the Jungle.
0: Mm-hmm.
1: Goodnight Texas at Warehouse. Is that Warehouse 9?
0: Warehouse 11.
1: 11.
0: I know. It's like there's the I, the X, the I.
1: I know that answer. I just second-guessed myself. And then we got Graham Hunt and Taylor York at Deep Cuts in Medford. And Headstay, Payphones, and Warren's at Faces.
0: Mm-hmm.
1: And Naive at Blue Salt in West Newton. That's cool. That's a new venue.
0: Yeah, I've never been out that way.
1: I've heard of it. Hmm. But by the way, and if you needed more choices for what to do with your Friday night, you could. We have a very secret show that we haven't announced anywhere except for right now.
0: Oh, yeah?
1: Just here for you all who happen to be listening to terrestrial radio. You guys are the cool kids. If you want to, you can come to a punk show in Quincy. We're playing a secret basement show at the Dog Kennel. So if with Divorce Cake, who also released their LP today called Frosted Faces, so check them out. And then Battery March and Neponset Monastery and Battle Mode will be there as well as us. So the flyer doesn't say our names, but we will be there secretly. You know, we didn't want to split people from going to the release party next week because that's really, really important. We really want people to come out. But if you want to see us play in a punk basement tonight in Quincy, you can message us on Instagram, PinkSlipSka. Ask for the address, and we'll give it to you.
0: Oh, that is how the kids know where to party these days. Terrestrial radio, make its way to Instagram DMs. What a world. What a world. Awesome. Thanks, Heather. Really awesome to have you down in the studio. You're welcome back always, anytime.
1: Thank you so much. Mm-hmm. This is always a blast.
0: Awesome.
1: My
0: and
1: pleasure.
0: You can catch Heather and the rest of their 7-piece Pink Slip next week at Faces.
1: Faces.
0: Faces up in Malden with So Many Dangers and Little Low. It's going to be a killer show for the first full-length release from Pink Slip called Bathtub Madonna.
1: Hell yeah.
0: Awesome.
1: Thank you. Thank you so much.
0: Cool. Thanks for bringing it in. All right. I should mention at the top of the hour, you are still tuned to WMBR in Cambridge, 88.1 FM on the terrestrial or WMBR.org, wherever you may be in time and space. My name is Mook. This is the Late Risers Club. Whew, that's all the housekeeping. Okay, we're going to keep this going. Son Rompe Para, we were just talking about him. They're going to be playing tonight at the Middle East downstairs. If you haven't checked this one out, it's sick. They're out of Mexico City. Their new album is called Marimbazos de Oro, which I think is just like marimbas of gold or the golden flash of the marimba or however. We're going to hear this next track called La Sombra. And as they say, cumbia is the new punk. If you're in it, maybe we'll catch you downstairs in the Middle East tonight to check it. I don't have tickets. Not for you, dear listener. But you can do what you want. All right, we're going to hear this out, and thanks for tuning in. Again, 617-253-8810 if you want to reach us. And, yeah, that's all I got for you. Plug in. Let's make it happen. Late Rises Club, WMBR, Cambridge.

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Hey, team. Welcome back. It's about 11:15 here on Eastern Standard Time. In case you're setting your clocks to the Late Risers Club, do what I can. Heather's gone, so it's just me down here now. Me and your lonesome texts. So feel free to hit me up, 617-253-8810. For the next 45 minutes, let me know if you want to hear something. We'll see what we got. What did we just hear there? Let's just make this happen. A bunch of bands that are playing in town. We just had Sex Mex there. They've got their tour coming, the Stockpile Tour. They're going to come to the Rockwell on the 17th of October. If you want to check them out. We heard the track Asshole just there. Yeah, I know. You don't need to tell me. That's fine. Before them was Bad Nerves. They will be at the Royale on Monday, opening for the Sex Pistols. If you want to check them out, we heard their single Network, put out on Loose Groove for ya. Enjoyed that. Before them was Daisy. They are at the Paradise this Sunday, playing with Military Gun, Soft Cult, Shady Nasty. And their new single is called Beat Change. That one dropped just about... two or three weeks ago. But they got a new one on Lamo, which will happen at some point. I think it's going to be called Maximum Blast Super Loud Volume 2, although it's hard to read that side of that little piece of paper here, so I'm going to do what I can. And then we start off there with Son Rompe Para, where cumbia is the new punk, in case you're just getting in the know. They'll be at the Middle East downstairs tonight, rocking out with their marimbas, playing their whole album, I think it is. It's an album release for Marimbazos de Oro. I'll see you in the front. That's what we got. All right. Like I said, I got a little more than 40 minutes left, so again, if you want to hear something, 617-253-8810 is how you can find me. I have so much more music to play for you, though, so no promises. Wasn't that great? Yeah, it was good to have Heather down here. I could read the concert report. No, I'm going to wait for the concert report. There's a lot more to tell you what's going on in the clubs and a couple tickets to give away, so hold tight. But I got more music to play, including a new one. Where did the new one go? Where did it go? It just happened to be here a minute ago. I don't even know. I lost myself. Boom. You know what? Screw it. We're going to play something else. Here's the OBGMs. This one's called Pill. It's off their self-titled album, and then from there we'll take it to... Oh, here's something new from Black Beach. That will be the new one after this one. I don't even know where it's going to go. But again, track-blaster.com is probably accurate if you want to check all this stuff out. And the discographical click-arounds, you are welcome to it. But in the meantime, I still have a lot more music for you on this episode of the Late Risers Club. Stick around. Here's Pill by the OBGMs.

down. Okay. All right. All right. All right. Sorry. Just jiving back here. This is what happens when you're just the only person down in the station. I can do whatever I want. But I will put my pants back on before Angelin comes in for coffee time. All right, let's make this happen. What did we just hear? Soul Glow has a new one out. It's going to be released in January called Nah, I'm Gonna Grab All It. Did I say that right? Nah, I'm Gonna Grab All It. And we heard February Theory. That's the new single that they just dropped. And it's awesome. It's just like, it's really good. It says they're out of Philly these days. And I imagine they're touring around. Let's keep an eye out. Thrash it if you can. That last time we caught them was at the Paradise, which was a solid show. Before Soul Glow, where were we? Or Soul Glow, as they say in Quebec. Daisy and the Scouts, local group, we heard Groan off their 2017 release, Maggot. And I want to say props to any band that, in their band camp, their image is them playing a basement show in Alston. So how could I not? I'm going to link to it. You can go to their band camp if you go to Track Dash Blaster and, I don't know, maybe give them a dollar or two. Check it. Military Gun before them. They will be in town on Sunday playing with Daisy and a bunch of others at the Paradise. We heard the track Maybe I'll Burn My Life Down. That's off their God Save the Gun release, which is their newest from last year. Black Beach before them. Their new album dropped, what, late spring this year, called Mail Thief. It's good. We heard Psychic War, which, yes, I think might be like 3.5 minutes longer than it needs to be. But, you know, sometimes you just need a breather. And it fit well. And then we start off with the OBGMs, their track Pill. That's off their self-titled from 2017, which is a black box release. All right. Again, all this is on track-blaster.com if you want to check it on your own. Or any additions or corrections, 617-253-8810. That's how you can get to me. But what else? What can you do? You can go out to the clubs this weekend. Because, again, we are community service here at MIT, so one of the things we have to do is make sure we're doing the public right. And what could be more right than just getting out and shaking it? Interesting. Here's the other version of Nowhere to Run. In the background, I should mention Martha Reeves and the Vandellas doing their jams. Because Rosalind Ashford, one of the lead singers and their soprano, co-founded the Motown group Martha and the Vandellas, just passed. And this is from 1965. Wow, throwing it back. Again, I'm sure, had we an Alex McNeil after this, it probably would be an all Martha and the Vandellas 2 hours for you, but instead of that, you'll just get my bed music. A nice little comment. On the texties, 617-253-8810. Get to me. Let's make it happen. But let me tell you what's going on. Where was I? Saturday, which is tomorrow, the 26th, if you want to go out in this nor'easter, I'm sure it'll be fine, right? Just bring your wellies. Watch out for the trees falling on you. Because the Middle East upstairs has Pertinence and Caesar. Middle East down tomorrow has Nitzer Ebb, Josephine, Olivia, and Hexhead. O'Brien's has a matinee. In the rain, you can go out for a free show at 2 p.m. to see Shelby, Tiny Horse Builders, and the Best of Friends. And I got to say, I really dig that O'Brien's is doing these free matinee shows for the local groups, and they're also doing a co-working space these days, too. So if you need some free Wi-Fi, some free tap water, and some Slim Jims to keep you moving, you can check out what O'Brien's is going for their co-working space. I thought it was a joke when I got that email, but it's not. And why not? If you're already there hanging, you might as well just stick around for the night show. I think that's their shtick. On the night show tomorrow, 8 o'clock at O'Brien's, has Suitor, Black Beach, Mayflux, and White Lipstick. And yes, I did play that Black Beach earlier for you. So if you liked it, I know. I said it was like 3 minutes too long, but you can go get a whole set of theirs tomorrow night at O'Brien's. Midway's got a 3 p.m. tomorrow with, where am I on this one? The Tragic Affair, The Park Hill Romance. This time it's Personal and Violent Brides. And 8:30 at Midway with Smug Brothers, Human Mascot, Mary Brigade, and Frogs.
Squirrel Flower and You Bet will be at Crystal Ballroom. The Jungle's got Yop, that's Y-O-P-H, Crab Neck, Leaf and the Machine, and Rye 2K, R-Y-2K, Rye 2K. Oops, hold on. Start again, let's make it happen. And then Deep Cuts and Methods got Dogmatic, Muck in the Myers, and White Dynamite. Well, that's good. Maybe I'll get a White Dynamite in. I really enjoy that album they cut in Rug Road back in like 2009. Gets a lot of spins out here for you. They're still doing it. Tomorrow you can check it. Deep Cuts, Method. Opening for, this is like a rumbar thing it looks like. Anyway, I digress. Taffeta Music Hall in Lowell's got a 7 p.m. tomorrow with Anaria. And the Palladium in Wista has Taking Back Sunday. There's no question mark. I should just Taking Back Sunday and Thrice. This is all tomorrow, the 26th. And assuming you're not washed out and flooded, Sunday, the 27th, if you want to go out Middle East Up's got a 1 p.m. matinee with Pathogenic, My Hands Were Tied, In Contempt, and Bad Move. And the 7 p.m. at Middle East Up has The Hold Up, Sideways, and that's C-Y-D-E, and Dylan Reese. O'Brien's has Keen, Highlands, Air Force, Crow Follow, and Bill. Just says Bill. Sure. I don't know. I don't write this. I just read this. Midway's got a 3 p.m. on Sunday with JB and the Weather Machine, The Visitors, and JR Trainer. Oh, and Chef. Paradise has Military Gun, Soft Cult, Shady Nasty, and Daisy. I've told you that twice already because I played Military Gun and Daisy. But if you want to go, if you liked it, Paradise on Sunday. Royale's got Boy Hasher, Choir Boy, Evanoria, Unlimited. Cantab's got Drag Talk and Zune. Rockwell with the Booyah Kids and Zawonka. Crystal Ballroom's got Oakwood, Camping in Alaska, and Empty Parking Lots. Warehouse 11 has Improvement Movement and The Point. And the TD Garden has The Shins opening for Weezer, which I've come around, and I'm cool with that now. Rivers, Cuomo should be playing the big arenas. That was always the point. And I have to remind myself, that was always the point. Even when he made Pinkerton, it was still always the point. All right, what else is going on you might want to go to? I don't know. I mentioned earlier, on Monday, Bad Nerves will be at Royale with the Sex Pistols. Hey, Pennywise, Circle Jerks, H2O, and DFL will be House of Blues on the 30th. I don't know. You can go to track... you can go to WMBR.org and click around and see what's on this list as well. This is not exhaustive, so if you want to add something... 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Text or call 617-253-8810. All right. Tickets. Before Heather pieced out of here, I got to twist her arm a bit. And Pink Slip is offering a pair of tickets to their show next week if you want to go out there to Faces next Friday the 2nd. You can also check out Little Low and So Many Dangers. It's an all-female-fronted ska punk show. All the horns. All in your face. 617-253-8810 if you wanna check it. It's a pair of ticks for you. For Pink Slip's Bathtub Madonna release show. I'm also gonna get them on Bandcamp, so if you wanna order it on Bandcamp, throw them a couple dollars. And say thanks to the local ska stuff. You know what to do. I also have tickets to Super Drag because I am in the deepest of my hearts still stuck in the Clinton years. So if you want to go see Super Drag on the 9th of October, it's also playing on the 10th at Brighton Music Hall. I'm going to wait until I play a Super Drag song. So if you're calling now, I'm not going to give them to you unless you want those Pink Slip tickets. 617-253-8810, get to me. But if you hear Super Drag, first one to call in or text in, I'll get it for you. And that'll be on the 9th, the Friday show, not the Saturday show, just the Friday show. All right, I don't know, 15 more minutes left, we can do this. Hey, Morphine has reunited in memoriam of Mark Sandman. They're not Vapors of Morphine for this one. They are actually reuniting for a lost album that they were cutting in 1998 called Cocoon, and it's really sweet. I'm gonna link to the Pitchfork article on Track Blaster so you can read all about it, but the surviving members of Morphine are... They have formed Vapors of Morphine. I don't know if you've caught them around. They do play since
since they decided to keep it going. But this is actually some tracks that were cut way back when, and it was shelved after Mark Sandman passed. But if you want to check it out, you'll enjoy this song. This is the title track off it called Cocoon from Morphine, and then from there we're just going to take it. Again, this is Late Risers Club, WMBR Cambridge. And again, if you want those pink slip tickets, 617-253-8810, get to me now. But in the meantime, here is Cocoon by Morphine. It's new. It's lovely. And we're going to make it happen.

0: There we go. Levels. Oh, hey, late risers. Well, we're out of time. I know. I had a good time, too. But it's time to pass you on to Selector JR, who will be up in just 2 minutes with The Lost and Found. And they'll have you until 2. Highly recommend that show. He's been doing a great job with the Friday Lost and Found. But before I let you go, I should tell you that set started off with Morphine. They've got a new one out, coming out eventually. It's a posthumously put together reconfabulation of the band called Cocoon, and we heard the title track on it, and it is ever so sweet. I'll read this little quote for you here that Mark Sandman, who had passed from Morphine before, he loved performing and traveling the world, but he also loved to come home and cocoon. It was our home and his studio. And so this album is a remembrance to that. I think you'll enjoy it. Anyway, I clicked to that article if you want to go to Track Blaster and check it yourself. Then we had A Place to Bury Strangers. Their new one is called Rare and Deadly. And we heard the track Time, which is a new release from them. And then we had Super Drag, and those tickets are gone. Good on you for catching that one. We heard Slot Machine off 1996's Regretfully Yours. That one's got a special place in the back of my brain. And then we rounded out with Liars out of Australia. Their album, A Ban on Plastic Bag Bands, is going to come out next year, I think March of 27. But they've released the single Ice Pick Kalamazoo. So that's what we got for you. Oh, man. All right, and that's that. Again, all of this is on track-blaster.com, as I like to do in real time. I think it's all accurate. And you can click around to band camps and drop some dollars. And if you want to get Pink Slips again, one more shout out to Heather, who came down pumping out her album, their first full length that came out. You can go to their Bandcamp and check it too. It's called Bathtub Madonna, and it is good. All right, where are we? September 25th. We're rounding out the month. Nick's got to be on Monday, obviously. It's a Ben rotating slot for Tuesday. You are in for a treat. Ben's back. It's Mark Francis Wednesday. Joni will be on next Thursday. And if all is well and good on the 2nd of October, shucks, it's already October. I'll be here from 10 to noon, as I like to do in the Late Risers Club. All right, I got to get out of here. Thanks for tuning in. Stick around for Selector JR and The Lost and Found. Anjan will be up at 2 with her coffee time, and then it's Sarah J. Gorilla Got Me. But thanks. Thanks for all the ticket winners. Thanks for all the listeners. Thanks for all everything you do here at Late Risers Club, WNPR Cambridge.
1: Elvin Jones on drums, with McCoy Tyner at the piano, and John Coltrane. This is Alan Grant welcoming you to the Half Note as we broadcast the fine sounds of the Coltrane Quartet for the next 45 minutes until midnight. And of course, this is with the compliments of the people here at the Half Note Club and the American Federation of Musicians, Local 802. Back to Jimmy Garrison.

0: Lights, good afternoon, and welcome to Lost and Found here on 88.1 WMBR. I am Selector JR, and boy, do we have something special for you today. Yesterday was John Coltrane's 100th birthday, and there's been a week-long celebration in the jazz world, especially in Philadelphia, where Coltrane spent some formative years in the 1950s. We're going to take on a little Coltrane journey, let you hear Coltrane the way he wanted to be heard, just fearless, reaching, never afraid to take us somewhere we haven't been. So we opened our show with an intro from the Half Note Sessions, John Coltrane and his quartet. Most of the show is going to be focused on this era, John Coltrane and his quartet. This is recorded live in New York at the Half Note in 1965. The tune was One Up, One Down, One Up, excuse me. On that, we heard Coltrane on tenor and soprano saxophone, Guy Tyner on piano, Jimmy Garrison on bass, and Elvin Jones on drums, just the classic quartet at full strength. And now we're headed down to the Village Vanguard, and then we were headed down to the Village Vanguard. Way back to November of 1961, John Coltrane and his trio playing Chasing the Train, which was a live recording that caught him in one of his most searching moments, where he was really out there exploring. On that, we heard Coltrane on tenor sax, Jimmy Garrison on bass, and Elvin Jones on drums. So stick around, there's going to be some twists and turns, but as we celebrate John Coltrane, his 100th birthday. So thanks again for tuning in, Lost and Found. I'm Selector JR. I'll be back later.
1: This is a poem for John Coltrane. It's called I Love Music. It begins with a quote from Train. Quote: I want to be a force for real good. In other words, I know that they're bad forces. Forces that bring suffering to others and misery to the world. But I want to be the opposite force. I want to be the force which is truly for good. Unquote.

train said, a force for real good train. In other words, February 67. By July, he was dead. By July. He said, in other words, he wanted to be the opposite. But by July, he was dead. But he is offering expression, a love supreme, Afro blue in me singing. It all because of him can be. Screaming beauty can be. Afro blue can be. 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Alabama, I want to talk to you. My favorite things, like sunny, can be. Life itself, fire can be. Heart explosion.

0: Ogunde, Afro Blue can be. All of it meaning, essence revelation, everything together, wailing in unison, a terrible wholeness.
1: I want my listeners to know this because I think it's important because we went on the air at 11:15, and this tune started at 20 minutes before 11, and it's 15 minutes before. This is Alan Grant presenting Portraits in Jazz. John Coltrane will be appearing here up until through April the 4th, and then on April the 6th, Horace Silver will be appearing at the Half Dome and also on our live stereo remote broadcast. How about a big hand for John Coltrane? John Coltrane. How are you? Frankie Dunlop. How are you, Frankie? Frankie. And we'll get back now to the John Coltrane Quartet. Elvin Jones, McCoy Tyner, Jimmy Garrison with Coltrane.

0: You're listening to the music of John Coltrane. And of course, we're broadcast and directed the Half Note Club here at Hudson and Spring. Fortress and Jazz with a live stereo remote broadcast. Coltrane will be back with us next Friday night, and he'll be appearing here, as I had mentioned before, up until April the 4th. I want to mention that part of the cost of this stereo remote broadcast are defrayed by the Half Note Club. Remote engineering by Sid Simon, Bob Deitch, and Ron Sims. This is Alan Grant. I'll be looking forward to playing some of the big band sound for you tomorrow night from 10 until midnight. And of course, Portraits and Jazz, Monday through Friday from 11:15 until midnight. Have a nice night and stay beautiful.
1: He was a giant among music greats, a genius of improvisation. And although John Coltrane, distinguished tenor saxophonist, has been dead for over 3 years, much of the man still lives on. Music was his life, and he lived it to the fullest extent, exploring that which was unborn, adding new dimensions to that which already existed. He said, "I am looking for a universal sound," and perhaps it was this search which led him to explore the cultures of the Far East. Those who worked with Train respected and even worshipped him. They say he was a quiet, deep thinker, and his music reflects such profound thoughts. The Golden Sax, which led a relentless search for a universal sound, has been silent for 3 years now. However, Train has left more than a legend behind. There are his sons, his daughter, and carrying on the work and spirit of John Coltrane is his wife, Alice.
2: The strongest influence, the most overpowering influence is John on my life and my music. I call him a very spiritual man. He believed in the universality of religion and the fact that there was a sameness, a oneness, like one creator, creator of all people. And he had his own rules, if you want to call it a religion. He had certain things that he observed, certain things in his diet. He was a vegetarian. He had certain hours for meditation during the day and night. And he had his ideas of how he wanted his children brought up. You know, he didn't want to direct their thoughts, you know, when it came to what they would like to choose, you know. I feel the same way as John does, the same way he felt about religion. I don't have a set religion or religious faith, you know, to say I belong to this faith or this church or so forth, you know. But I know that I am a spiritual being. I can say that today. I am a spiritual being. John was my direction. I feel that this is the way that I had to go in life, because I accept the music from him, and I accept the things that he did, and it seems to be exactly what I want to do, because there's so many things that he did in music I would have done the same way myself. It was always when he played, that expression that came out of him was really what was inside. You know, whatever was real, whatever was truth, this is what came out of John when he played.
3: All right, welcome back to Lost and Found. I'm your host, Selector JR. Today's show is dedicated to John Coltrane, who had a 100th birthday yesterday, with big celebrations all week in Philly. We just last heard a clip from Black Journal, which is a documentary film series back in 1970. And they shot this 3 years after Coltrane died. They shot it at the Coltrane home up in Dix Hills, and it's an amazing, intimate portrait about what it was like in that Coltrane house after he was gone. So I highly recommend you find it. You can find it easy. YouTube and lots of other sources. It's from the Smithsonian. What comes through, I think, in the Black Journal is that Alice wasn't just preserving her legacy, she was figuring out who she was on her own. And there's a line, I think, in there that's where she says, quote, all of that has been given back to me, I'm free. And you can feel both the loss and the spiritual grounding that kept her going. That was Alice Coltrane from Black Journal, TV series 1973. And now we're moving to something different. I played a track from Amiri Baraka. Baraka was a poet, a playwright, a community organizer, and one of the most important figures in the Black Arts Movement. He co-founded it with folks like Maya Angelou, Nika Giovanni. In 1967, Baraka got arrested during the New York uprising, what he called the rebellion. And while he was in jail, he said Coltrane's music kept his mind together and kept him grounded. And then one day a prison guard came by and told him Coltrane was dead. And it kind of devastated Baraka, and who wrote that poem, and had to say of this, of Coltrane, quote, Train was our flag. We could feel what he was doing. We heard our own search and travail, unquote. He saw the connection between Black politics and jazz improv, and how Black music has its own kinetic philosophy, its fundamental call for freedom. And then we moved on to the Half Note in May of 1965, John Coltrane and the Quartet, the classic group at full strength here, playing Afro Blue, which was written by Mongo Santa Maria, which was released in 59, but totally transformed by Coltrane when he recorded it 6 years later. And we had... on that track, we heard Coltrane on tenor and soprano saxophone, McCoy Tyner on piano, Jimmy Garrison on bass, and Elvin Jones on drums. And now we're going to take some time with something, what may be one of the most amazing, to me, records of all time. And this particular recording... in July of 26, 1965, the Coltrane Quartet appeared at the Jazz Fest in Antibes, France. And on that night, in their final visit to Europe, they performed the complete Love Supreme Suite live. And holy moly, this is the only documented live performance of the entire suite by the original quartet. The whole thing, all 48 minutes, recorded by French TV, and archivists managed to recover and restore the full concert. So, wow, it is breathtaking. So, in the spirit of John Coltrane, I dedicate this next 48 minutes. We're going to be hearing A Love Supreme, all four sections from the John Coltrane Quartet, recorded live July 26, 1965. So stick with us for the entire performance, and I'll be back later.

0: May there be peace and love and perfection throughout all creation, O God. May there be peace and love and perfection throughout all creation, O God.
1: All right, welcome back to Lost and Found. I am your host, Lector JR. It's Friday, September 25th, and we are celebrating John Coltrane and his 100th birthday, which was yesterday. We just spent nearly an entire hour with A Love Supreme Suite live from Antibes, France, on July 26, 1965. We had John Coltrane on tenor and soprano saxophone, McCoy Tyner on piano, Jimmy Garrison on bass, and Elvin Jones on drums. And what you just heard, that 48-minute performance, is the only documented recording of the complete suite by the original quartet. French TV originally recorded it, and for decades, only 12 minutes, I guess, of the footage survived. But archivists from, of course, yay to the archivists, managed to recover and restore the entire concert. And now we're going to close tonight with the last piece we want you to hear, a tune called Peace on Earth. In July 1966, Coltrane and his quintet toured Japan. He was the most popular musician in Japan at that time. And many fans greeted him at the airport like a visiting dignitary. It was Coltrane's only tour there, and the quintet featured his last group, which was Coltrane on tenor, soprano, and alto saxophone, Alice Coltrane on piano, Pharoah Sanders on tenor and alto sax, Jimmy Garrison on bass, and Rashida Lee on drums. So Peace on Earth was a new composition, a ballad in the style of Naïma. And on July 11th, 1966, they recorded it at Senkai Hall in Tokyo. And on this track, Coltrane will be on tenor and soprano, Alice on piano, Jimmy Garrison on bass, and Rashida Lee on drums. So this is what John Coltrane left us with: music that still reaches toward peace, still reaches for meaning, still asks us to listen deeply. 40 years after his passing, on his 100th birthday, that mission hasn't changed. This is John Coltrane Quartet Peace on Earth, recorded live at Senkai Hall, Tokyo, July 11th, 1966. And with that, I'll be back next week. Thank you for tuning in.

0: greater than what he left. The legacy that he left 20 years ago, it would be greater, because this was the type of mind that he had, a mind that kept reaching for higher and higher dimensions and higher plateaus and higher vistas in sound. So he would be 20 years ahead of what we're understanding that he did in those days.
1: So much above that we can't imagine.
0: Exactly. It would be music that I don't think any people would have even heard on earth before, because he was always concentrating, meditating, seeking for a higher sound, a higher music, a higher experience, a higher creativity in music.
1: Tell me, how does a mind like that get born?
0: Well, how many geniuses are born? Not so many.
2: As upon now, as I look out upon the world, and it's always been a thing with me, to feel that all men know the truth.
3: I see.
2: And so therefore I've always felt that even though a man was not a Christian, he still had to know the truth somewhere. Or if he was a Christian, he could know the truth. Or he could not. It's according to whether he knew the truth, and the truth itself doesn't have any name on it to me. And each man has to find this for himself, I think.
4: It's according to the individual. You find many times a man may feel that the situation is all right with him, where another man might say, well, that situation is no good for you. So it's a matter of a man knowing himself just what he wants. That way, it's according to his values. See, if he doesn't mind a certain sort of treatment, then I'm sure he can get it, so he can find it somewhere. If he does mind it, then he doesn't have to put up with it.
5: Man, I'm really sure of this thing. And as I say, there are things which, as far as spirituality is concerned, which are very important to me at this time. And I've got to grow through certain, phases of this to other understanding and more, consciousness and awareness of just what it is that I'm supposed to, understand about. And I'm sure all this will be part of the music, which is, to me, I feel I want to be a force for good.
6: And the music, too.
5: Everywhere. I want to be a force for real good. In other words, I know that there are bad forces. I know that there are forces out here that bring suffering to others and misery to the world. But I want to be the opposite force. I want to be the force which is truly for good.
2: I believe that men are to are here to grow themselves into the full, into the best good that they can be. At least this is what I want to do, and this is my belief, that we are supposed to go, I'm supposed to go to the best good that I can get to. And as I'm going there, becoming this, and when I become, if I ever become, this will just come out of the horn. So whatever that's going to be, that's what it will be. I'm not so much interested in trying to say what it's going to be. I don't know. But I just hope I realize that good can only bring good.
7: Well, I would like to, just say tone-wise, I would like to be able to produce a more beautiful sound. But now I'm primarily interested in trying to work what I have, what I know, down into a more lyrical line. That's what I mean by beautiful, by more lyrical. So to be, easily understood.
2: It is either thing that the person who doesn't understand will understand in time, upon repeated listening, or it's a thing that he never will understand. And that's the way it is. There are many things in life we don't understand.
3: Right.
2: And we go on anyway.
3: Okay.

0: I'm Simon Cowell for Peter. Far be it from me to be critical, but I find it really appalling.
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How are you doing out there, everybody? It is Friday, September 25th, 2026. This is Coffee Time. My name is Angeline Grant, and I hope you're doing okay. I hope you're feeling good out there, everybody, every one of you. Yeah, I jumped on this control board a little bit late only because everything was all set up, but I was a little late only because I was searching for non-smelly headphones. My non-smelly headphones that I have secreted away here at the station have disappeared. That's okay. It's all right if my hair starts to smell. And the other complaint I have is if you're driving on Memorial Drive, like around 1:30 on a Friday afternoon, can you just be nice? Memorial Drive, oh my God. That's it for the complaints. Everything's going to be wonderful. It's going to be like mashed potatoes galore, which is nothing but happiness. And, oh, something like the following song. That's like mashed potatoes.

Is it the music or isn't it? There's something in the atmosphere here at Peacock Court that makes it the rendezvous of smart, pleasure-loving people from all parts of the world. They come to dance a night away and stay for days, weeks, and sometimes months, captivated by the spirit of camaraderie and the haunting melodies of this rare music at the Hotel Mark Hopkins. Now, Anson, prove our statement by playing that medley you were telling us about.

Oh, hey, how are you doing out there, everybody? Just about 2:29. You are tuned to 88.1 FM WMBR in Cambridge, radio at MIT. This is Coffee Time. My name is Angeline Grant, and I hope you're doing okay. I hope you're feeling good out there, everybody. You never know. I've been doing this for decades. I am off my game today. More than I'm actually surprising myself. I will tell you one thing that's very, very positive. Maybe I won't tell you that. Scratch that. What's positive? Well, actually, it's pretty nice weather. I know we're going to get some rainy weather, but right at this moment, it's pretty nice weather. Yeah, so it'd be nice. And we've had a couple of nice days. Like yesterday was beautiful, too. It was really nice. There you go. How's that? And how about Mary Stallings, who I just played? She finished up that last set, and I have that on clear red vinyl. It did skip. It's true. It's probably one of my hairs trying to escape my headphones on the LP. But anyway, Mary Stallings from the album on Fantasy Records, Cal Theater Plays, Mary Stallings Sings, and a beautiful photo of her on the cover, which I always like. When these older albums had the actual musician on the cover rather than some model. Anyway, it's recorded in Los Angeles, May 19th, 1961, and I didn't know about you. Oh, I was going to get the personnel. Angeline, can you give us some personnel here? Of course, Mr. Cheater was in there in the vibes. Lonnie Hewitt on piano. I'm not sure who was on bass. Johnny Ray is the drummer. Anyway, I'm doing a bad job. Doing a bad job of, I should have lined this up ahead of time, but that's okay, you forgive me, right? Before that, Roy Milton and his Solid Senders with Groovy Blues, recorded Specialty Records in Hollywood, December 22nd, 1945. Vocal on that, you might expect, Camille Howard. Of course, Mr. Milton is on those drums. Hold it still, Angel. And Hosea Sapp on trumpet. Earl Sims on alto. Lorenzo Buddy Floyd on tenor. Ms. Howard playing the piano as she sings. And that's not easy. E. David Robinson on bass. I've been asked to play the piano and sing. I've been asked to play the piano. And I'm not good at that, so don't ask me. And before Roy Milton and Solid Cinders, we had a wonderful thing announced by the announcer, who I'm not sure it was, Anson Weeks and his Hotel Mark Hopkins Orchestra with a medley of You Do Something to Me, I Can't Give You Anything But Love, and With a Song in My Heart. It's from a radio broadcast, San Francisco, 1932, and the vocal was Fred Scott. Fred Scott with Anson Weeks. And before that crash, we had Bob Zirke. And I took a little time. I queued up the wrong song. Flipped the record over to look for the correct song. Realized it was on the actual side it was to bend on. Flipped it back over again. Finally got T for Two. Yes, it's that day. Recorded on the Victor label. The album called Tomcat of the Keys, which is a collection because originally, of course, these would have been 78s. Recorded in Chicago, January 18, 1940. This LP that collects, is called Tomcat. It collects these Bob Zirke and his Delta Rhythm Band tunes, recordings. Has a cover design so distinctive. It's, I guess it's done with charcoals. A big blue kitty cat playing the keys. And it's done by Leon and Marjorie Auerbach. And I'll put a link in the playlist to more albums that you can see that they designed. I think Marjorie also did some children's books. And before that, we had Sonny Clark and the tune Little Sonny. You find it on the Blue Note album My Conception, recorded December 8, 1957. Although that did not appear on the album. We have Clifford Jordan on the tenor, Kenny Burrell on guitar, Mr. Clark on piano, Paul Chambers on bass, and Pete LaRocca
knocking the drums, and we started out the set. The set in the show with A.T. Taylor's Tenors recorded the new jazz record label, and we heard Duck Whore recorded June 3rd, 1959. Yeah, the two tenors are two tenor saxophones, Charlie Rouse and Frank Foster. Walter Davis on piano, Sam Jones on bass, and yes, A.T., our Taylor, truly knocking the drums if you hadn't already been knocked enough today. All right, going to keep moving. I'm going to slow it down. I need to rest. So here we go.

0: 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Wanna play with me?
1: Paul here. Anything come in for me? Yeah, I know. Jack, you've never heard anything like this. Blazing, red-hot, vintage rock and roll, country and western, and rhythm and blues on Backwoods. I coined the term. Every Saturday morning from 10 to 12 with John Funky. Don't mention that name. 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It's more than a radio show. It's the tip of the icebox.

hey. How you doing out there, everybody? At just about 3:02, you are tuned to 88.1 FM WMBR in Cambridge, coming to you from the basement of the Walker Memorial Building on the campus of MIT. This is Coffee Time. My name is Angeline Grant, and I hope you're doing okay. I hope you're feeling good out there, everybody. Finished up that last set with Earl Gaines, 24 Hours a Day, recorded on the Deluxe record label in Nashville, 1969, and that guitar was Johnny Jones. Wow. And before that, talk about another guitar, T-Bone Walker, She's Going to Ruin Me. Recorded for the old Swingmaster record label in Chicago, December 19th, 1945. We have a nice webpage that I've linked to, or the set of webpages out of somebody there in Clemson University. We've got some great on the old Swing Master record label. But in any case, here with T-Bone Walker, Marl Young and his orchestra, Melvin Moore and Nick Cooper on trumpets and background vocals, She's Gonna Ruin You, Nathan Jones, Fred Derrick on alto, Moses Grant, no relation, on tenor, Marl Young himself on piano and also doing some of that background vocals, Mickey Sims on bass, and Rich Saunders on the drums. And before that, Jack Jackson and his orchestra, Let Bygones Be Bygones, recorded by HMV in London, February 24th, 1933. The vocal on that, Al Boley. But you also heard Mr. Jack Jackson having a little convo there with Al Boley, but addressing him as George. That was very cute. And before that, can Al Boley, he can do anything. And before that, but rock is there in this set. Charlie Ventura and his orchestra with Ochichonya, Dark Eyes, recorded by RCA Victor, April 6, 1950. And before that, Herb Geller from That Geller Feller brought it back, never put it away. Here's What I'm Here For, recorded for Bel Canto Records, Los Angeles, March 14, 1957. Kenny Dorham on the trumpet, Mr. Geller on the alto saxophone, Harold Land on tenor, Lou Levy on that pretty piano, Ray Brown on bass, and Lawrence Marble on the drums. And before that, Ben Webster and Associates, Time After Time, recorded by the Verve record label, April 9th, 1959. I send that out to Fred. Mr. Webster on the tenor, Jimmy Jones on piano, Les Spann on some very nice, interesting guitar, Papa Joe Jones on the drums, Ray Brown also there on bass. And we started out that set with a album under Kenny Durham's name, but it was really a feature for Charles Davis on the Barry, When Sunny Gets Blue. The arrival of Kenny Durham on the Jarrow International label, recorded January 10th, 1960, along with them, Tommy Flanagan on piano, Butch Warren on bass, and Buddy Enloe on the drums. Going to keep moving another hour almost, not quite, before Sarah J and Gorilla Got Me, and yeah, a couple of days ago, the 100th anniversary of great John Coltrane, that's no doubt. Here we go.

looking at a beat up cat who's copping a plea for a he. Turns out that I'm just a square, an ick with the old 1, 2, 3. My one stay.

Oh, hey. How you doing out there, everybody? 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Radio at MIT. This is Coffee Time. My name is Angeline Granton. I hope you're doing okay. Hope you're feeling good out there, everybody. I am off my game. I'm starting to think I should have taken this week off. But you know what? That's okay. We're going to be here. We're going to experience it. Experience it all. Because our luxury. What's the word? I can't think of the word. But we've got it. The good, the bad, we get to experience it. What am I doing? Who am I? We finished off that last set with Cal Bostic. Introducing Cal Bostic. In Love Again. No, that's not what I played, because I changed my mind at the last minute. I was going to play In Love Again, but I actually played Just a Boy and a Girl. It's on his album, Exciting New Star, introducing Cal Bostic. Recorded for RCA in Canada, recorded in Toronto, August of 1967. I don't have the individuals, like the flute player who was playing in back of him. I wish I did. Nice, handsome photo of Cal Bostic on the cover. And before that, we had the Four Buddies. I finally got around to playing My Summer's Gone. Recorded for Savoy Records, January 13th, 1951. I don't think I played that already. I know I brought the Four Buddies, but I think I miscued a few weeks ago. So I played it this time. My Summer's Gone. Although we don't have the brown grass and the leaves on the ground quite yet. Not quite yet. Before that, Gene Krupa and his orchestra. Cop and a Plea, recorded for OK Records in Hollywood, October 14th, 1941. The vocal on that, Anita O'Day. And before that, no, I didn't play that one. I took a song out of this set. But I left in Sonny Stitt. We heard En Goes the Blues. And ENGOS, comma, the BLOOS. So the liner notes speculate that they were joking around and with the line, ergo the blues. So that's how that came about. This is on Sonny Stitt with the New Yorkers on the Roost record label, recorded August 30th, 1957. He's on the alto, Hank Jones on piano, Wendell Marshall on bass, and Shadow Wilson on the drums. And before that, from Roy Haynes' great album on New Jazz, Cracklin', we heard Honeydew, recorded April 10th, 1967. We had Booker Irvin on the tenor, Ronnie Matthews on piano, Larry Ridley on bass, and Mr. Roy Haynes on the drums. And we started out that set with John Coltrane, hero riding in on his saxophone. And we heard A Giant Steps, the title tune of his Atlantic album, recorded May 5th, 1959. With Tommy Flanagan on piano, again here on Coffee Time, Paul Chambers again here on Coffee Time on bass, and again here on Coffee Time, ATR Taylor on the drums. Okay, we're going to keep it moving. We're in a half hour, almost, not quite, before that fabulous Swedish sister of mine, Sarah J, comes in with Gorilla Got Me. And I believe I'm all set to play this. Here we go.

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My lips remember your kisses. 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

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Well, this begins with a glen. It begins with a season, which for want of a better word, we might as well call September. It begins with a forest, where the woodchucks woo and leaves wax green, and vines entwine like lovers. 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Recall that secret place. 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That spot beside the clover where someone's hand held your hand, and love was sweeter than the berries or the honey or the stinging taste of mint. It is September, before a rainfall, a perfect time to be in love.

Fantastic. Very good advice from the Golden Gate Quartet. Let the Liar Alone, recorded on the Bluebird record label August 10th, 1938. Got to tell you the names of the guys again here. Willie Johnson, Henry Owens, William Langford, the fabulous William Langford, Arlandis Wilson, and that's the Golden Gate Quartet. And before that, we had Kenneth Nelson and Rita Gardner. Oh, I do love this so much, and I was singing it the other day just in passing to someone, or I sang part of it. Soon It's Gonna Rain. This is the original off-Broadway cast recording of The Fantastics. And I also played the opening narration by the narrator. That's a role played by Jerry Orbach. So that's where we heard. This is on MGM Records, June 13th, 1960. Soon It's Gonna Rain. Apparently it is. And when I decided to play this song, I really didn't know it was gonna rain after the show today, meaning tomorrow or maybe tonight. Anyway, before that, Winnie Brown, you Got My Brand of Honey, recorded on the National Record Label, but this was unissued take one. It did have a little bit of sound issues. Hopefully you didn't hear them. I was trying to compensate. Recorded February 21st, 1949. She had the fabulous Milt Jackson on the vibes and Charlie Foulkes on the baritone sax, possibly Kenny Clarke on the drums, but by and large, unknowns. And before Winnie Brown, we heard the King Cole Trio, My Lips Remember Your Kisses, recorded on the Premier record label in Hollywood, November 2nd, 1943. That's Nat King Cole on piano and vocal, Oscar Moore on guitar, and Johnny Miller on the bass. And before that, Lucky Thompson. Wow, this is fantastic. Lucky

See Paramount. In 1956, Attitude 1, Bob Brookmeyer. Attitude 2, Al Cohn. Attitude 3, Red Mitchell. And, of course, Jimmy Rainey on guitar. Well, stay tuned for Sarah J. and Gorilla Got Me and all the great shows here on our fine station. Thank you guys all for being out there. I do have one more song for you, everybody, and maybe there'll be a piece of something else at the end, but we'll see how we time out. Anyway, have a very nice weekend, and yeah, bye-bye.

0: Wonderful. Aretha Franklin, ladies and gentlemen. Amazing. Absolutely amazing.
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2: Right? 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

coming back full circle. Another week passed by and another return of Gorilla Got Me. 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

some Rat Salad in the background off Paranoid, Black Sabbath. The 10-song set opener, as per usual. We have a handful of tickets to give away, offer out to you all out there for this week's GGM. And I'll give the first pair out right now during this break as we go and back announce that set. Here you go with your thinking caps. Tell me the last band we just played in that set and their lead singer's name. I won't reveal this song played on Track Blaster just yet, but text over to 617-253-8810. The name of the last band and the lead singer's name. And coincidentally, his original band is playing in town next week, so that gives you a little dibs. I'll take the first text, and you and a pal can go see them next week. They're playing over at Big Night Live, which was originally booked at the Paradise, but I guess they sold enough tickets, moved it over to Big Night Live. Once again, 617-253-8810. Before that, we had new music out of Switzerland. It's a new music 10th record album from the Monsters entitled On the Road Again. This week's song played was entitled When You Smile. Before that, we took it back to 1980, an early band of Peter Greenberg before he went on to DMZ, The Liars, and Barrons Whitfield and the Savages. One of his original rock and roll bands, The Customs, doing the fantastic Long Gone. The ultimate Swedish rocker, Swedish punks, yes, from the homeland. Rude Kids, just insanely good. Absolute ruler off their Safe Society album from 1979. Something new, once again, from Split Dogs, this Bristol, UK, bover rock and roll band. New out in Venn Records. Nice and Rough, the album, and Rock and Roll Business. I like that one. I like this record. Definitely, you know, straight out balls to the wall rock. Let's see, what else? Some more rock and roll gals for you. This is the duo out of Italy, though one of the gals is from Sweden. They put out a great 7-inch back in early 2000s that I really loved. This one came out in 2016, and I didn't really know about it until recently that they had even put anything else out. It's from TJ and the Lipsticks, which still came out, you know, a few years back, 2016, but their second 45, Jukebox Queen, out on Tina Delic Records. After this, nothing else from those guys thus far. So, yeah, just the 2 7-inches from them, and I do really like them. We also threw on another insanely great punk song, KBD Nutso Number, coming from the Los Angeles band, The Child Molesters. Not the greatest name for a band, but the song is an absolute doozy. Killer of a number. Hillside Strangler. I'm the Hillside Strangler. I like how he says strangler. Strangler. So good. Yes, that one from 1978. I do believe, speaking of KBD, that might be off the first KBD volume. This is a 45 that Ace and Deuce put out, reissued in the 90s. And speaking of crazy, yes, Crazy Horses from the Osmonds, probably their craziest number song of all. I was going to play the Tank version, but I went with the original because it had a little bit of that, you know, funkness that went great back-to-back with Ike and Tina Turner there doing the Nutbush City Limits, another insanely good song from 1973 off their album of the same name, and yet another insanely good tune from Slade. Maboot Boy Glam Boys with that absolute rocker When the Chips Are Down. Too good off the album that's not as totally rockin'. That's definitely the rockinest one on it, probably. From 1976, Hellbent for Leather, When the Chips Are Down. Yes, When the Chips Are Down from Slade, which started us out on this week's Gorilla Got Me. Coming to you each and every Friday from the basement of the Walker Memorial Building at MIT, serenading you, as always, with the Rejects, Rebels, and Assorted Losers of Rock and Roll. Your High Priestess of Rock and Roll, Sarah J, hanging with you here. Hopefully by this time we received a winner for those Public Image Limited tickets. I'll reveal now, of course, Johnny Rotten, Johnny Lydon, lead singer. Feel free to text in. Who knows? Maybe nobody
texted in or got the answer correct. You never know. It's worth a try, right? In fact, I'll post that up now on Track Blaster. Speaking of which, if you want to know what we're playing on today's program, it's always up there. Yes, track-blaster.com, or you can jump over to WMBR.org. Find the link over there. Starting to get a little crisp in the air. It's fall time, my favorite season. Also, speaking of seasons, we have a new programming season coming up very soon, which starts up in 2 weeks, next week, which also means it's going to be that time of the year where it's the Nagathon for the WMBR annual fundraiser. So keep it tuned, TBD on that. And keep it tuned as well for more tickets during our next break. We have some more ticks to give out, so we hope you'll stick around. But now we just have more bad news, as it is every week these days. As we started this show up, we got news. We heard that Angry Anderson passed away, who you know if you've been tuning in to Gorilla Got Me all these years, how much I love this band. Straight up Australian rock and roll boogie rock, direct from the pubs, direct from the working class man, direct from the whole Australian Sharpie movement. Highly influential Australian band. I'm speaking of Rose Tattoo. Yes, Angry Anderson passing away at the age of 79, doing what he loved to do. He passed away, he made it back to home in Sydney, but he had some heart issues while they were playing over at the Wakenfest, the heavy metal fest over there in Germany. He was initially hospitalized over there and then was able to get back over to Sydney home, where he then passed away with family by his side. One and only time I saw them opening up for Aerosmith at the Worcester Centrum, 1982 in November. I was about 10 or 11 years old, and good old Mumsy brought us to the show, which is, I'm so thankful that my mom took us to a lot of great concerts when we were young. Pat Travers' band also opened, and I feel like Rose Tattoo didn't play very long. They didn't play like a ton of songs. They weren't on stage for that. Their set was not that long. All I do remember is this little bald guy on the stage going back and forth, and they blew away Aerosmith. I wouldn't say blow them away, but back then Aerosmith was heavily sedated, drunk, and so forth on stage. And I think I recall maybe even something like somebody falling over from the band Aerosmith that night, like a little commotion, a brouhaha going on stage up that night. So after that, and then never was able to see them again. They had some dates booked here in the States. They did a few gigs here and there, some Los Angeles shows. They did have some shows booked here in the Boston area. One of them was booked. That got canceled. Then it was rebooked. And then that also got canceled. So pretty sad. I was really looking forward to seeing them one last time. So here you go. Let's kick out a few for Gary Angry Anderson. Definitely going to be resting in power for sure. WMBR in Cambridge, Gorilla Got Me.

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1: Big.
0: And your women?
1: Big.
2: Angry? What you doing, boy?
0: Oh, and your potato crisps?
1: Big.
0: Oh, you mean Smith's Bigs. The bigger, thicker, crunchier potato crisp. How would you describe the potato taste?
1: Big.
0: And the crunchiness and freshness?
1: Big.
0: Could you sum them up in one word?
1: Brobdingnagian.
0: What does that mean?
1: Big.
0: Oh, Smith's Bigs. The bigger, thicker, crunchier potato crisp.

0: 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So only drink in moderation, all right?
1: He means if you're gonna have a drink, don't let yourself down by getting off your face.
2: If you're drinking, keep thinking. Moderation.

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1: Hello, True Value Hardware. Did you put too much paint on the roller?
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0: No, nobody looks after you better than the people who own the store. What do you reckon, folks?
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return of Rat Salad as our backdrop music for today, and the return of myself, Sarah J., your gal pal right here, Gal Pal Fridays, Sarah J. and Angeline, paying respects there, R-S-P-E-C-T, for the number one rock and roll animal, rock and roll public enemy number one in Australia, the now late, great Angry Anderson, Gary Angry Anderson, frontman of Rose Tattoo, Buster Brown, and more. You know, and it got me thinking, for such a large country that Australia is, it becomes very small when you're talking about bands and musicians, because a lot of these guys jumped from band to band. So, and then it's kind of one big rock and roll web, like rock and roll family tree in a way. And there's a big connection to, you know, Vanda and Young, who, you know, the Easy Beats, the AC/DC connection. And then, you know, going back to the 60s, some of the very influential 60s bands in Australia, those guys would go on to be some of these great influential bands. And even though, like I said, Australia is so big, it was so connected in the rock and roll sense and was small in a way, at least coming from a music and musician standpoint. You know, again, a lot of these guys played with each other in all kinds of bands. Definitely very interesting in a music history sense in Australia. Okay, and ending out the tribute set, some Rose Tattoo there, of course, Scarred for Life, their third record, and that was the song of the same name from 1982. We threw in a TV commercial there of Angry Anderson, and in fact, I threw in a few of them. So amongst the rock and roll lifestyle that Angry did, he also dabbled in acting and endeavors like that. Of course, he was in Mad Max, had a role in that movie, and he also did a lot of TV commercials, and some of them are very tongue-in-cheek. He also did a lot of charity work and different health initiatives that he was interested in, as he continued to see a lot of people passing away, a lot of his friends dying of cancer, mainly some of the guys that played in Rose Tattoo. At different points, all in different times of the band's career. So he enjoyed being a spokesman for different projects that he believed in. So hopefully you got a kick out of some of those. That one was a True Value Hardware Store TV commercial of Angry. And another fellow that was impersonating him in the commercial. I also threw in the old band Buffalo, the heavy duty band Buffalo, which featured Peter Wells, who was the bass player in Buffalo, later went on to Rose Tattoo, who plays those amazing slide guitar licks in the first couple of albums of Rose Tattoo's catalog. But yeah, Pete Wells started out before in Buffalo. Yes, off their Only Want You for Your Body album from 1974. It was the song What's Going On from Buffalo. Also threw in an early band, as we mentioned, Buster Brown, that Angry was the lead singer for. This is his early Sharpie band, the whole Sharpie movement there in Australia that was brought on and promoted by Lobby Lloyd, who was a massive influence, basically. He's one of the main influences that in the rock and roll scene, bar none. He is responsible for influencing so many Australian bands, he himself being in so many bands, the Aztecs, the Colored Balls, massive influence. But Buster Brown, early band of Angry's, with the tune Something to Say off the album of the same name, Mushroom Records releasing that back in 1974, which was the same year as the Buffalo record. And then lo and behold, Pete Wells would join Rose Tattoo later with his once again excellent boogie slide guitar on so many of the band's songs. Before Buster Brown, we threw in another commercial, this one an Aussie drinking and driving TV commercial. That will be your PSA for today's GGM show. Don't drink and drive, according to Angry. That one from 1992. Some more Rose Tattoo off their first album, self-titled, which later was released as Rock and Roll Outlaws,
in different countries. Nice Boys Don't Play Rock and Roll, probably the song that they are known mostly for. And of course, there's a reason why for that, because it's such a damn good song. First album, 1978. Another quick, this one's really funny. Another TV commercial. Angry is doing a potato chip TV commercial for Smith's Potato Chips back in 1986. At the top, we kicked it off with Angry hammering it out on vocals, of course. All the lessons off Assault and Battery, the band's third album out on Carrera, 1981. There you have it, our small but mighty tribute to the late, great Gary Angry Anderson. And you're hearing it all right here on Gorilla Got Me. It's 100% rock and roll every Friday, 4 to 5:30, with your hostess, DJ Sarah J. 617-253-8810. That's the ticking, the ticket texting hotline, which you can keep handy dandy for some more tickets that we will give away for this next break. I have a quick rash of tickets for next week for Deep Cuts, but when you hear me play in this upcoming set, either Wasp or the Dogmatics, I can offer you a pair of tickets for each of those shows. Wasp are playing with KK's Priest over at House of Blues next Tuesday, the 29th. And the Dogmatics are playing tomorrow night over at Deep Cuts, along with White Dynamite and Muck and the Myers. So when you hear me play either one of those bands, feel free to text in at 617-253-8810. Happy to offer a pair of tickets for you and a date, courtesy of WMBR Gorilla Got Me and the fine clubs out there in the Boston area that offer us these tickets. As mentioned, though, I'll give away this little string of other Deep Cuts offers, and you can just text in for any of these right now if you want. Let's see, Monday, September 28th, Haha Laughing and Bedtime Magic are playing at Deep Cuts. Wednesday has Spencer, Krug, and Joby on Wednesday. That's September 30th. If you want to go have a good time with Gay CDC and She Pop, they are there on Thursday, October 1st. Any of those interest you, you can text on in for those now. But for the Dogmatics and Wasp, wait till I play them and text in, and the tickets are yours. Right now, though, let's throw on something from Poison Ruin, their latest. They are at Sinclair with Ceremony and Iron Lung next Thursday, October 1st, right here on Gorilla Got Me, WMBR in Cambridge.

star than Alice Cooper or more destructive than Kiss. They have not seen the Sex Pistols. Tuesday night, Stone City Attractions presents live.

somebody. So cry out! Blackie Lawless and the Boys. Yes, along with KK's Priest there, KK Downing and Wasp over at House of Blues next Tuesday, September 29th. Congrats to the ticket winners heading over there for that. I shall see you there. unveiled that Blackie may be using backing tracks live. So, I don't know. We'll see. Lou Reed also thrown in there. Who would have thought? Back to back. Lou Reed and then Wasp. All happening here on GGM. Off the Transformer record, 1972, Vicious Dogmatics. Also playing tomorrow night with White Dynamite and Muck and the Myers at Deep Cuts. Give Me the Shakes, such a great one from 1983, that 7-inch. Actually gifted to me from the band when they visited Gorilla Got Me many years ago down at the station. Congrats to those ticket winners heading to Deep Cuts tomorrow. Threw on some Sex Pistols there. That one, 1980, originally recorded for the Rock and Roll Swindle, and then those guys re-recorded it with, obviously, Johnny Rotten. Johnny Lydon wasn't in the band anymore. Steve Jones taking lead on vocals with that one. And the great tune, Black Leather. Definitely very professionals sounding, which him and Steve Cook would go on to start up. Also threw in a cool radio ad for the Sex Pistols Longhorn Ballroom show there in Dallas, the infamous Texas show that would be one of their last. Sex Pistols, sans Johnny Lydon, of course. They're at Royale next Monday, the 28th, with the Bad Nerves, which I think I'll skip out on. I saw a couple of reunions that they did, and I saw them all together with Glenn Matlock, so I'm good. We shall leave it at that. But they did post a cool picture, Steve Jones. They took a picture in front of the Longhorn Ballroom when they visited back there on the tour now, which I thought was cool to see. It's like the same exact sign as when they played there in 77. Definitely has that old Hilltop Steakhouse on Route 1 kind of look vibe to it. Totally 60s, 70s. And then starting that set out, the latest from Poison Ruin, off their Relapse record, Hymn from the Hills. It was the tune Guts, Lay Yourself Aside. Such an excellent, excellent record. I'm glad that they're getting so notoriety. Excellent record, great band. And with that said, it's time to part ways. Myself and the Rejects, Rebels, and Assorted Losers of Rock and Roll, thank you for tuning in and hope to see you back here next Friday. Have a great weekend, be safe, and I want to leave you with this. With all of these terrible passings and deaths of people in the music world, and sometimes it hits really close to home. This person was a massive part of the punk rock scene here in Boston. I remember him when I was young, growing up here in Boston, 15, 16, I would see him at shows and continuously see him at shows all the way up until now. Great supporter of bands, big record collector, started playing guitar in the FUs these past few years. Terribly sad, passing away doing what he loved to do, and heartbreaking that he leaves behind his son. Throwing some FUs on for Ian King. Sarah J signing off.

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0: Welcome to Between the Lines, presenting news and analysis of critical issues affecting our communities, the nation, and the world. I'm Scott Harris. This week we present Sarah Kendzior, a journalist and best-selling author who assesses the state of the nation under Donald Trump's relentless authoritarian onslaught and what we can expect if the Democrats take back control of the House, the U.S. Senate, or both. Dr. Lynn Goldman, professor of environmental and occupational health at George Washington University, who talks about the dangers of the Trump regime's repeal of power plant emission regulations and what's being done to oppose it. And Miranda Bogan of the Center for Democracy and Technology, who examines the potential danger of increasingly powerful artificial intelligence systems and growing calls for slowing down development and regulation. But first, we begin with a summary of some of the week's underreported news stories.
1: South America is reducing hunger faster than any other region in the world. New figures from the UN Food and Agriculture Organization show the share of South Americans facing food insecurity has fallen by roughly one-third since 2020. Brazil has led much of the progress, joining Chile and Guyana among countries where chronic hunger has fallen below the threshold used to track countries on the UN's World Hunger Map. The Economist credited the late leftist Venezuelan president Hugo Chavez for establishing state-subsidized supermarkets. Argentina's progressive presidents Nestor and Cristina Kirchner funded comedores populares, or soup kitchens, for the public good. Brazilian President Luiz Inácio Lula da Silva's Bolsa Família program, which provides income support to ensure children attend school and receive vaccinations, has become a model for social safety net programs across the continent. But major challenges remain: the climate crisis, crop failures, and the potentially powerful El Niño threaten future food supplies. Despite those challenges, UN officials say South America has a realistic chance of becoming the first major world region to eliminate hunger by 2030. A controversial 900-mile oil pipeline across East Africa is nearing completion despite years of opposition from environmental and human rights groups. According to the Yale Environment 360 blog, the East African Crude Oil Pipeline, or ECOP, will carry oil from two fields near Uganda's Lake Albert to an export terminal on Tanzania's east coast. One of those projects, operated by French energy giant Total, extends into Murchison Falls National Park, a major wildlife refuge and important elephant migration corridor. Environmental groups have filed a legal challenge in London seeking to halt the pipeline project warn that oil development threatens wildlife, waterways, and communities along the pipeline's route. The project crosses more than 10,000 subsistence farms and dozens of protected areas. The oil exported through ECOP could ultimately produce an estimated 379 million metric tons of carbon dioxide over the project's 25-year lifespan, exacerbating the climate crisis. Ugandan President Yoweri Museveni argues the oil industry will generate jobs, investment, and economic growth. But critics question how much local communities will benefit because the oil is initially destined for export. The oil drilling and pipeline project has affected more than 100,000 people amid allegations of unfair compensation, intimidation, harassment, and abuse of people living in its path. The proposed 650-mile Bridger oil pipeline expansion project, planned to be built across Montana and Wyoming, hit a regulatory roadblock after Montana officials withdrew a key waiver granted to the developer. The Bridger pipeline, nicknamed Keystone Light, is a smaller version of the Keystone XL pipeline canceled by President Biden in 2021. The Bridger project would carry dirty high sulfur Canadian tar sands oil from Alberta to Cushing, Oklahoma. The Trump administration has expedited the project's federal environmental review and granted a cross-border permit, with construction proposed to begin as early as July 2027. Montana's Department of Environmental Quality reversed course after the environmental law group Earth Justice challenged its decision to allow the Bridger Pipeline owner to omit financial, economic, and baseline environmental information from its permit application. The state agency now says the company must provide that information before the permitting process can move forward. Critics argue that the earlier waiver was designed to keep the public in the dark on the project's potential harmful impacts. This week's news summary was compiled by Bob Nixon. For Between the Lines, I'm Anna Manzo.

0: Since his re-election in November 2024, Donald Trump has been back in the White House for over 20 months. Every single day since his return to the presidency, his administration has launched a torrent of alarming actions that directly attack democratic institutions, free speech, the Constitution, environmental and corporate regulation, public health, the rule of law, ethics, and human rights, targeting hundreds of thousands of immigrants for violent assault and deportation, while engaging in brazen acts of unprecedented corruption. With Trump's relentless authoritarian onslaught, a large cross-section of Americans are angry, depressed, and feeling overwhelmed, with many tuning out the news, or over time gradually accepting this madness as normal. But there are also literally millions across the country who are actively protesting Trump's policies, his cruel ICE raids, his reckless war in Iran, his irrational tariffs, and his active plot to subvert the outcome of this November's election. Your reporter spoke with Sarah Kendzior, a journalist, anthropologist, and researcher who's the best-selling author of several books, including her latest, The Last American Road Trip, a memoir, and is the former co-host of the popular Gaslit Nation podcast. Here she assesses the state of the nation and what we can expect if the Democrats take back control of the House, the U.S. Senate, or both.
1: You know, we have had 10 years of Trump, and the Biden interlude was really Trump and his backers continuing to operate behind the scenes because they were never punished, even for open acts of sedition in January 2021. So this has just been nonstop kind of bad news for a decade. And then you add in things like AI technology, climate catastrophes, you know, all of these other factors, which, of course, Trump and his administration are doing nothing to stop. They're trying to exacerbate them. And, you know, it is very overwhelming. I think there's a big difference between expecting the worst and accepting it. I think it's normal and rational to expect Trump and his backers to do the worst possible things for America, the worst things for ordinary average Americans. But that doesn't mean you accept it. It doesn't mean that you kick back and, you know, sort of shrug and say, well, you know, I accept this abuse of migrants. I accept this abandonment of the next generations and so forth. You know, you have to retain your moral core. And I wrote an essay about that a decade ago called We're Heading Into Dark Times, you know, that gives advice about how to, you know, to keep that moral core. And one thing I recommended people do is just keep a diary, like write down every day what lines you wouldn't cross, what values you maintain no matter what. And that way, even when you feel, you know, shook up and panicked, you still have a sense of who you are within this broader struggle.
0: Sarah, if the Democrats take control of the House or the Senate or both, they face an enormous challenge of reconstructing our broken nation's democratic institutions. They probably won't get a chance to really do that until they have a trifecta, the House, Senate, and the White House, maybe the following year in 2028. Democrats aren't very good at accountability. We've seen failure after failure with George W. Bush. There was never any Democratic Party effort for accountability about mass surveillance or torture. In the case of Donald Trump, Merrick Garland, the attorney general under Joe Biden, he waited 2.5 years to prosecute Trump after the January 6th insurrection that killed a bunch of people and, of course, was a blatant attempt to overthrow the elected U.S. government. Democrats back in power in Congress. What do you think?
1: I mean, I think a lot of them are in on it, like not most of the Democrats, but definitely the top ones. I think they're in hock to their donors, in particular AIPAC, Silicon Valley donors, fossil fuel donors. You know, a lot of them overlap directly with the Republicans. You know, you have the same lobbying groups and the same corporations paying off everybody on both sides of the aisle so that there isn't any true representation. And, you know, again, it's like people forget, like the Democrats did actually win in 2020, and they got the House, the Senate, and the presidency, and then they failed to enact even their most basic campaign promises. I mean, one I'll never forget is just, you know, that they resolved to protect the Postal Service. That was a major issue because Louis DeJoy had tried to tamper with the election. And then when Biden, you know, replaced people on the Board of Governors that, you know, selects who's in charge of the Postal Service, he picked people that would protect DeJoy. So this whole situation we're having now with mail-in ballots and the legitimacy of the election and whether Trump is going to, you know, start to claim that, that votes are illegitimate because of it, all could have been prevented had Biden just fulfilled his campaign promise on the most basic thing, like the Postal Service. But they didn't do it. They had 2 years to get this stuff done, and they failed. And I think that because the Republicans are so overtly horrible, there is a good chance that Democrats will win, including in places they haven't won in a long time. But that shouldn't really be seen as an endorsement of the Democrats as much as just, you know, real fear and hatred of the Republicans, because they just, they don't follow through. They have this constant rotating villain that just, you know, switches sides. It was like Joe Lieberman when I was younger. So, you know, Connecticut shout out there. Yeah. Now it's John Fetterman. It was Kristen Sinema. You know, there's always one who just switches, and then you end up with like a 51-49 vote and it doesn't pass, and it's a mess. And so I kind of wonder who that person will be. It's very frustrating. I sometimes think the greatest success will be more in governors or mayors or people who can issue, you know, direct orders and get direct results, like the way Mamdani has been doing in New York. And, you know, obviously he has his flaws too, but it seems like he moves at a much faster pace without a lot of this nonsense that the, you know, Biden folks especially did. Like, remember the Senate parliamentarian? Like, suddenly all these characters come out of the woodwork whenever anyone has a good idea, and they're like, no, impossible. That can never happen. And then everybody's like, you know, what did I vote for? Like, why did I spend all this time, you know, I've heard this from volunteers, like, why did I spend all this time volunteering to campaign for people and help them for free when they are no desire to help me and they're doing nothing to stand up to all this red tape and bureaucracy either? So
0: that was Sarah Kendzior, a journalist and best-selling author of The Last American Road Trip, a memoir. Find a link to her Substack newsletter and related analysis and commentary by visiting our Between the Lines website at btlonline.org. In February, the Trump administration's Environmental Protection Agency finalized its rescission of the 2009 greenhouse gas endangerment finding, which cleared the way for their September 14th elimination of regulations that limit planet-warming emissions from coal and gas-fired power plants. This move repeals the Biden-era rules that required existing coal and new gas plants to capture at least 90% of their carbon emissions. The now overturned regulations also tighten restrictions on coal plants' release of mercury and other toxic metals, which pose significant health challenges, especially to children and pregnant women. Trump's actions are part of the Project 2025 playbook, the Heritage Foundation's blueprint for rolling back environmental protections, women's rights, civil rights, and other federal regulations protecting people from the predations of the fossil fuel industry, tech bros, and the billionaire class in general. Between the Lines' Melinda Tuhu spoke with Dr. Lynn Goldman, professor of environmental and occupational health at George Washington University, a pediatrician, and former assistant administrator for toxic substances at the Environmental Protection Agency. Here she talks about the dangers of the Trump regime's elimination of power plant emission regulations and what's being done to oppose it.
2: The endangerment assessment, the only basis that they have for criticizing it, which I completely disagree with, is that we should only be looking at the direct health impacts caused by the actual greenhouse gas pollutants. And I would be the last to say that carbon dioxide harms us per se. Methane can harm us, but not at the levels that we're concerned about for destruction of our climate and our planet. But methane at those levels isn't poisoning us. I would agree with that. Some of the other greenhouse gases actually are toxic, but you know, that's not what they're focused on. And I think CO2 and methane are the big ones. But every time we're emitting CO2 and methane, it's because we are doing combustion of fuels that also emit particulate matter pollution, nitrous oxides, and other pollutants that do immediately directly harm our health. And so as a public health person, I look at the whole thing. You know, that's what you're breathing. That's what you're getting. But I also think that the fact that the way greenhouse gases harms our health is through changing our planet, basically making it uninhabitable. That is important for the health of children and people. And there are many pollutants where they harm us through indirect means, which, by the way, also, I would say this administration has been attacking regulations on some of those. I'll give you an example of another one, mercury. So mercury is emitted by the combustion of coal. But the toxicity I'm worried about, is it because you're breathing that mercury in the air from those coal emissions? No. Those coal emissions are falling out into water, being converted by microbes into methyl mercury, being magnified into the food chain, and then being eaten, and then poisoning the brains of developing fetuses and children. It's because it happens that way, does that mean to me as a public health person that I will ignore that it's coming from coal combustion? No. The whole point of protecting the public's health is going upstream and preventing the pollution in the first place. Every single hazard that was identified by the endangerment assessment, the magnitude is greater than what people thought when that original report was released.
3: If there's a lawsuit, and I guess lawsuits get filed after these decisions get made, you can't do them before that. Now that they've announced this and there's a lawsuit, does that keep these changes from happening, or can they go forward until the lawsuit's resolved?
2: I think the action needs to be published in the Federal Register, and that can trigger them filing suit. Those who are suing can attempt to talk a judge into issuing a stay on a regulation while the suit is being considered. So that's a possibility that there would be a delay through that. I think one thing that a lot of us are focused on is the fact that, you know, it was several years ago that the U.S. Supreme Court in Massachusetts versus EPA made a decision that indeed EPA is authorized to regulate greenhouse gases and needed to do so. And that spurred EPA into the process of making that happen. Supreme Court now, I think industry may hope, might come up with a different decision. And there's a concern that there could be a departure from a precedent in the way that we've seen some decisions get reversed. And I'm hopeful not, but I think that could be part of the strategy that's being played out. I'm sure that the EPA is aware that there will be litigation and that there's a potential for a stay, but they may be hopeful seeing a case like this advance to the Supreme Court and being able to win, you know, for once and for all, you know, on this issue.
0: That was Dr. Lynn Goldman, professor of environmental and occupational health at George Washington University and a member of the Environmental Protection Network, made up of hundreds of former EPA staffers. Find more analysis and commentary on the Trump regime's elimination of power plant emission regulations by visiting our Between the Lines website at btlonline.org.

0: In recent weeks, concern over the potential dangers of advanced artificial intelligence intensified after former OpenAI and Anthropic researcher Jacob Coxon resigned, warning that AI companies are racing towards self-improving superintelligence without adequate safeguards. His warning came as prominent AI executives, including Dario Amodei, Sam Altman, and Elon Musk, have acknowledged serious risks from increasingly powerful AI. Adding to those concerns, OpenAI disclosed incidents in which experimental AI agents concealed mistakes, fabricated information, sought unauthorized access, and attempted to evade human controls, behavior the company described as a warning shot about the challenges of keeping more capable AI systems under control. Although there's been growing nervousness and concern in recent years about the potential of AI to cause harm, recently revealed behavior of AI agents deceiving humans, bypassing guardrails, and sophisticated AI collaboration to hack external networks has triggered more focused public debate on the need to slow down development and impose regulation. Your reporter spoke with Miranda Bogan, director of the Center for Democracy and Technology's AI Governance Lab and chief technologist, who assesses the potential danger of increasingly powerful AI systems and growing calls for AI regulatory legislation at both the U.S. federal level and internationally.
1: Well, what I can tell you is that folks who are close to the companies developing this technology are worried about what they term in a technical phrase as recursive self-improvement, which is when AI models will conduct their own research to continue to improve their capabilities, et cetera. Myself and my organization haven't been focused on that particular threat model because we are really thinking about what are people's experiences today with the technology that's already in their lives and being imposed on them. And in both cases, what we see is that often the decisions to move forward with the technology or to engage in certain types of training activities in terms of technical development are just made very, very quickly. People are feeling pressure to move quickly, and that doesn't typically lead enough time to think about, is this something we want to do? Have we mitigated the risks of this? And is this a future that we want to walk into? And that's what we're hearing the calls from leaders today saying, that we would like to slow down because we don't feel like we've been able to do that work, and moving quickly at this point seems like it's a bigger risk than a benefit. And I think that's long been the case, and hopefully the leading developers will step back and say, what are we actually building for, and is this the right move?
0: One of the key issues being discussed now, and again, it's good there's a focus on this, is the need for regulation of AI development. Even the owners of the AI companies are supporting some form of government regulation. However, they're not being very clear about what kind of regulation they support and whether it's more PR or not. In your view, how urgent is the call for regulation, and what form do you believe it should take? Senator Bernie Sanders of Vermont had some proposals recently on regulating AI. While President

0: gain are going to actually go back to the public, and that the cost of getting to a point of very advanced technology doesn't outweigh those benefits. But right now, you know, we're not seeing that. And so what I think is necessary from a regulatory perspective is increasing the robustness of a third-party testing ecosystem. Right now, we have to take the word of the developers that what they're building is safe. And you know, I think we're past that, right? Even, you know, businesses of all kinds get audited and scrutinized by third-party inspectors and testers. And if this is going to be a very disruptive technology, it seems that that would be warranted. So we're hearing some calls from the leaders of the large AI companies for embedded auditors, embedded evaluators to be watching what the companies are doing. That's a good start, but it is still, in their view, a voluntary move. And it's a question of what will those auditors be looking for and what will happen if they find something. So regulation can really shore that up. And then we also need to think about the, of course, broader externalities and societal impacts here. And that's not something you can govern at the model level. That's something like these are very intertwined policy issues. And unfortunately, we just haven't seen federal policymakers really wrap their head around it and do something. They've sort of made some proposals here and there, but it's a bit of a game of whack-a-mole. And so hopefully they will, as after this, these last few weeks, really take this seriously and put some pieces on the board and move them forward.
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0: 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Our theme music was written by Richard Hill and performed by Mikata. This week's program was produced by Susan Bramhall, Mary Hunt, Anna Manzo, Bob Nixon, Melinda Tuhus, and Jeff Yates. For Between the Lines,
1: 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And for the WMBR News Department, I'm Chuck Brezina. Have a good evening. 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

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Tonight's episode is dark and dreamy, but mostly dark. But here's a fanciful number that's more dreamy than dark.

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1: Dear darkening ground, you've endured so patiently the walls we've built. Perhaps you'll give the cities one more hour and grant the churches and cloisters too. And those that labor, let their work grip them another 5 hours or seven before you become forest again and water and widening wilderness in that hour of inconceivable terror when you take back your name from all things. Just give me a little more time. A little more time. I want to love the things as no one has thought to love them until they're real and worthy of you.

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3: For the love of music, not money. 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They're evil.

Hello, everyone. This is WMBR in Cambridge. My name is Becky, and this is Under the Sun. This week is a Rush tribute show. Rush was playing at TD Garden this past, what, the 11th and the 14th, something like that. I got to see them on the 14th. I was coming back from California that morning and saw they were playing and got a last minute ticket and attended the show, and it was incredible. I have been a very big Rush fan. They're probably my favorite band since around 2006. They were used, Spirit of Radio was used as the intro music for a World of Warcraft podcast that I really liked at the time. And when I heard that, it was truly, truly life-changing. So I've been waiting 20 years to see them. I missed them the last time. They were touring in 2015, 2016. Had a flimsy excuse not to go, didn't go, and then they didn't tour for 10 years and unfortunately lost Neil Peart in 2020. So this was my chance. I took it and it was incredible. So we're going to listen to Rush tonight. We're going to listen to bands that influenced Rush or were influenced by Rush or were part of the climate, musical climate at that time. So we've just heard Good Times, Bad Times by Led Zeppelin from their debut album, Led Zeppelin One. That was 1969. And up first, we are going to hear Rush from their self-titled album Rush, with Working Man. So this is pre Neil Peart. So you'll recognize the lyrics are not quite as let's say advanced poetic, whatever you want to call it, but Neil Peart was quite the wordsmith and world crafter in his lyricism, whereas Working Man is straightforward, although I still like it very much. So let's get that going.

And that was Working Man by Rush from Rush 1974. And up next, we are going to hear three songs from the late 60s, early 70s that were very influential to what became Rush's sound. So the first Rush album was very hard rock influenced. As you can hear in the last track we just played. So I'm going to play Substitute by The Who. And we'll also hear some Cream in this block, as well as The Beatles from Sgt. Pepper, as kind of a foreshadowing of the unconventional percussion usage and creator kind of concept album and more abstract application of the rock genre that became progressive rock. Let's hear some.

That was Substitute. That was originally a single, and then first released in the US on Meaty Beaty Big and Bouncy in October 1971. And then Being for the Benefit of Mr. Kite by the Beatles. That's on Sgt. Pepper, of course, from June 1967. And then Sunshine of Your Love by Cream from November 1967. So up next, kind of where Rush fits in my mind is more of the progressive rock of the early 70s into the 80s. So for this next set, we're going to listen to kind of the counter to prog rock, in my view, which is arena rock. So prog rock is for people who like prog rock, and arena rock is for everyone, I think. So arena rock kind of has a lot of the same elements, but it's more commercial focused, whereas prog rock is more virtuosic. I don't know. It's different. Prog rock is for nerds, I think, and that's kind of where I draw the line ultimately at the end of the day. So we're going to hear both arena and prog rock in this next set. You're going to hear Boston from Boston, 1976, Foreplay, Long Time, and then some Pink Floyd representing a fellow prog rock band. So let's go.

0: remains mercifully.
1: Yes, and neither would you, Derek, this star nonsense.
0: Yes, yes.
1: No, it is.
0: I'm sure of it.

That was Foreplay, Long Time by Boston on Boston 1976, and Wish You Were Here by Pink Floyd from the album of the same name from September 1975. Up next, I'm just going to play a bunch of Rush songs. So these are three of my favorites. These are three songs that I got to hear at their recent show, and I love them very much, and I hope you do too. So let's get into some Rush.

was Farewell to Kings from Farewell to Kings, 1977, Red Bartezza from Moving Pictures from 1981, and my favorite song of all time, The Spirit of Radio from Permanent Waves in 1980. This is WMBR in Cambridge. My name is Becky. Thank you for listening. Final song tonight, we are going to listen to a quote-unquote modern hard rock band Wolf Mother. This is Vagabond. Please enjoy.

Hey guys, welcome back to Astral Signal, and you are listening to WMBR Cambridge. And yeah, I think I already talked about it. Or actually, no, it was last Thursday. Unless I talked about it after work. But yeah, I gave my final presentation for my internship. Super exciting. But I'm here for 2 more weeks still. Actually, 1 more week about now, which is crazy. I just have to do 1 more task and then I'm out. Yeah, pretty exciting. If you don't know, I'm in Lithuania, which is so hype. So yeah, for the first song tonight, it is Tell Your Friends by The Weeknd.